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0: If you're looking to gain legal status in the U.S., a word of caution. 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
3: 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And it's that time where I break down the Billboard charts for alternative airplay at the top 10, as always. But before we get into that, I have a couple songs for you that I've been enjoying this week. And I know that it's been quite a break since I last did the show. It's been at least a couple months. I was taking a break because of finals and everything. I graduated, but the show is going on because I'm starting my graduate school program here. So there's still going to be all my shows for those interested in continuing to listen. So I just needed a little bit of a break and also get the summer schedule situated, but we are back. Up first for you, I have Florence Road's track, Hanging Out to Dry, which I saw them open for the last dinner party and just immediately fell in love with their most recent EP and the music that they were playing.

0: That was it.
1: That was it.
0: That was how it goes.
2: You just heard hers doing a live recording of What Once Was, and that's because I love hers. They're one of my favorite bands, and I just love playing their music any chance that I get. But now we're going to get into the charts, and then back to my music taste later, okay? Coming in at spot number 10 on the chart is Julia Wolf with In My Room.

Again, that was spot number 10 with Julia Wolf's In My Room. And really quickly, I wanted to let you know that if you enjoy this show, you could also check out my show Wrinkle Page Radio, Mondays from 3 to 4 p.m. right here at the station. Coming in at spot number 9 is The Strokes with their track Going Shopping.

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Now let's get back into the music. Coming in at spot number 7 on the chart is Dirty Heads with their track One of Those Days. Coming in at spot number 7 is Dirty Heads with One of Those Days.

Before we continue on with the music, it's that time where I let you know about upcoming concerts in both the Connecticut and New York area. Coming up on June 8th, Echo and the Bunnymen will be playing at Brooklyn Paramount in Brooklyn. June 9th, Devo will be playing at the Capitol Theater in Port Chester. June 10th, Ginger with Crystal Lake will be playing at the Toyota Oakdale Theater in Wallingford. June 12th, Holy Wars, Oxymorons, and Symposia will be playing at Space Ballroom in Hamden. June 13th, Devo will be playing at Foxwood in Mansitucket. June 17th, Prada Bag Shorty will be playing at the Webster in Hartford. June 19th, Discarte's A Cant, Christian Death, and Jean Loves Jezebel will be playing at the Webster in Hartford. June 21st, Spoon the Beths and Squirrel Flower will be playing at College Street Music Hall in New Haven. June 22nd, The Toxhards will be playing at Space Ballroom in Hamden. June 24th, Fits in the Tantrums will be playing at Richfield Playhouse in Richfield. June 24th, Jimmy Eat's World with the Wonder Years and Girl Against Boys will be playing at the Hartford Healthcare Amphitheater in Bridgeport. And finally, on June 25th, Gigi Perez will be playing with Sam Worldly at the Toyota Oakdale Theater in Wallingford. And as always, if you go to any of those shows, I hope that you enjoy. And before we get back into the music, I wanted to let you know that if you enjoy this show, you can also check out my show every other Sunday from 11 a.m. to 12 p.m., including tomorrow, Bands on the Block, where I feature interviews with artists from the local area when I can, especially Westcom students, and also just music from the New England and New York area. Now, coming in at spot number 4 on the chart is Muse with their track Be With You.

All right, coming in at spot number three is Dexter and the Moonrocks with their track Freaking Out. And then we're going to get into more tracks that I've been enjoying, but you'll want to stick around to hear the final two on the Billboard charts for alternative airplay.

Alright, that was Current Joys, which is one of my favorite bands, with their track Televisions, which was featured in Obsession, a movie that I, ironically, have been obsessed with, although I've been hearing that they didn't pay their crew well, which is typical for a movie that has a low budget that then does well, but they're talking about what if the film industry was reformed to include that in the amount of money that the crew gets following the film if it faces commercial success. And honestly, one thing that I would be interested in doing a little bit on one of my shows is playing more soundtrack stuff. Because for those who don't know, I majored in music, writing, and media production, which is basically film here. So I love when all of those interests can kind of intersect in the best way. But enough of me. We're going to get back into the charts. Really quickly though, I have a PSA about mental health. Mental health can't wait. With the Medicaid Health Insurance Program, both in-person and virtual services are covered for your child. 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Now, coming in at spot number 2 on the chart is Weezer with their track, Go Away.

And last, but certainly not least, coming in at spot number one on the chart is Sublime with their track, Until the Sun Explodes.

Once again, coming in at spot number one, that is Sublime. And as always, I hope that you enjoyed the breakdown of the Billboard charts for alternative airplay at the top 10. We have a couple of extra minutes left, so I'm going to play you one of my favorites from a recent live performance that's also been on this charts. This is Drag Path by 21 Pilots to finish us out.

Alright, I'm DJ Inkdrop and you're listening to WXCI 91.7 from Western Connecticut State University in Danbury. I'll see you next week.

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7: I'm Dr. Anthony Lizerwitz, and this is Climate Connections. Next week, the Vermont Green Football Club kicks off its season. This pre-professional soccer team hopes to repeat last year's success when they went undefeated and won their league's national championship. But winning on the field is not the Vermont Green's only goal.
8: We want to be a leader and we want to be an example in addressing the climate crisis through the game of soccer.
7: Club co-founder Patrick Inferna says the team is taking steps to reduce its climate impact, and it's going beyond that by building a community of fans who are passionate about doing the same. People who bike to games get free raffle tickets. The club invites halftime speakers who talk about climate issues, and community nonprofits share information in the concourse. Staff and volunteers sort through trash, recycling, and compost bins to minimize what's sent to the landfill. And Inferna says some fans are so committed that they formed an independent group that fundraises for climate and social justice efforts.
8: And I think more than anything, that is success. When I look at our fans organizing together and engaging with our partners and deciding that while they are enjoying the game of soccer, they are going to make it mean something more, that is the coolest thing that we've experienced since founding this club.
7: Climate Connections is produced by the Yale Center for Environmental Communication. To learn more about climate change, visit climateconnections.org.
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2: 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Party hard!

0: I'm Dr. Anthony Lizerwitz, and this is Climate Connections. In recent years, the price of electricity in the U.S. has gone up, in some states faster than inflation. But the price per kilowatt is only part of what determines your total bill.
1: Your bill depends on the price you're paying and then also how much you're consuming.
0: Ryan Ledeck is with the Brattle Group, which partnered with Lawrence Berkeley National Laboratory to analyze electricity prices nationwide.
1: In a state like California, which has some of the highest prices in the U.S., parts of California also tend to have relatively mild climates, and California also has a history of pretty strong energy efficiency policies. So the average customer in California uses less than your average U.S. customer.
0: As a result, their bills are similar to states like Alabama and Mississippi that have lower rates but higher usage. In these and some other southeastern states, people use a lot of electricity for AC in the summer. Many homes use electric heat in winter, and these states have fewer policies and programs to improve energy efficiency. So even in states where rates have not risen as much, many families struggle to pay their bills, and helping people invest in energy efficiency can provide some relief. Climate Connections is produced by the Yale Center for Environmental Communication. To learn more about climate change, visit climateconnections.org.
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1: Ow! 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

0: I'm Dr. Anthony Lizerwitz, and this is Climate Connections. Scientists around the world warn that carbon pollution, largely from burning fossil fuels, is rapidly warming the climate and making fires, droughts, and extreme weather even more common. That's according to the latest report from the Intergovernmental Panel on Climate Change, or IPCC, the climate science arm of the United Nations. The IPCC was formed in the 1980s to help the world understand global warming. Every few years, the group issues a comprehensive report on how the climate is changing, what that means for health, agriculture, industry, and wildlife, and ways to limit further warming. These reports compile research from the world's leading climate experts and are considered the most reliable source of information on climate science. And the next major report is due by 2029. Recently, the Trump administration said the U.S. will withdraw from the group. The IPCC is not a treaty, so the U.S. cannot technically withdraw. But the U.S. is no longer nominating scientists or helping fund the group. Yet some U.S. climate scientists are still offering their expertise independently to help produce this vital update on climate change for the world. Climate Connections is produced by the Yale Center for Environmental Communication. To learn more about climate change, visit climateconnections.org.
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0: 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And we also have a governor's bill signing ceremony for Public Act 2615 concerning AI and youth online safety. That's Sunday morning at 9, right here on 91.7 WXCI.
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0: On this week's Advocate program, Attorney General William Tong talks about an investigation into the online gaming and chat platform Roblox, which he calls a predator's playground. And we also have a governor's bill signing ceremony for Public Act 2615 concerning AI and youth online safety. 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

On this week's Advocate Program, Attorney General William Tong talks about an investigation into the online gaming and chat platform Roblox, which he calls a predator's playground. And we also have a governor's bill signing ceremony for Public Act 2615 concerning AI and youth online safety. 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

0: Yo, yo, yo. Hey, all you fine college students. What are you guys up to today? I'm here live, Johnny Lofty in WXCI 91.7. Best radio station. West is the best. You already know. Watch out for the squirrels, man, because I see them everywhere I go, man. They look like they're about to attack me. I don't know, man. They just maybe trying to grab my nuts or something. You never know.
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And we also have a governor's bill signing ceremony for Public Act 2615 concerning AI and youth online safety. 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Gotcha!

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On this week's Advocate Program, Attorney General William Tong talks about an investigation into the online gaming and chat platform Roblox, which he calls a predator's playground. And we also have a governor's bill signing ceremony for Public Act 2615 concerning AI and youth online safety. 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

0: I want to share just a personal story about WestCon. I'm going to be blunt. WestCon was not on the top of my list. I was planning to leave the state. I was going to walk on and play football, try to walk on at a Division I program. And I had some personal things happen that kind of knocked that out of the way. And I was stuck. And I said, uh-oh, where am I going to go? I have to do something. And it was Coach Drew Owens. Nobody in this booth knows him. He's been gone for a while. But came to one of my high school games, said, hey, why don't you check out WestCon? And I came to WestCon, and within minutes, I was like, oh, this place is cool. I'm close enough to home, but still far enough away, about 40 minutes out. And just a community. I was nervous about the split campus, but it's like two different, it's cool because you have two different, it's like two different worlds, right? So again, for somebody that, you know, wasn't necessarily thinking WestCon that ended up coming here, it really is a hidden gem in the state, in the Northeast. Listen, I'm biased, but it's my favorite state school.
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2: It's time for The Advocate on WXCI in Danbury, a program that explores subjects of interest to the people of Western Connecticut. And on today's program, we learn about AI and youth online safety as we present a governor's bill signing ceremony for Public Act 26-15 concerning AI and youth online safety, as we hear from State Rep. Hubert Delaney, co-chair of the AI Caucus, Attorney General William Tong, State Senator Martin Looney, Senate President Pro Temp, Senate Majority Leader Bob Duff, State Senator James Maroney, co-chair of the Connecticut AI Caucus, State Rep. David Ruggiero, a ranking member of the General Law Committee, State Senator Paul Ciccarella, also a ranking member of the General Law Committee, U.S. Congressman John Larson, Vahid Benzadin, co-founder of the Connecticut AI Alliance, Jeff Acker, director of the Connecticut Department of Development Services for the City of Hartford, and Governor Ned Lamont. And the first half hour of the program is a Capitol News briefing, as Attorney General William Tong announces an investigation into the online gaming and chat platform Roblox, which he calls a predator's playground, endangering the lives of our kids. And we also hear from Brian Caffarelli, Commissioner of the Connecticut Department of Consumer Protection, Gary Turco, Vice Chair of the General Law Committee, State Rep. David Ruggiero, a ranking member of the General Law Committee, and State Rep. Jamie Foster, and they take questions from the media. And now, Attorney General William Tong.
3: Let me just start by saying it's hard for me to say these words, but I became a parent 20 years ago. I have 20, 17, and 14. And when you become a parent, like, a switch turns on. And I remember I was reading an article on CNN.com at the dawn of the internet about a child sex abuse ring in Texas. And I realized very quickly that I saw the headline, and it was one of those attention-grabbing headlines that you might otherwise be drawn to. And I started to read the article, and I could not continue. And I think for parents, there's just this visceral reaction to child abuse, particularly child sex abuse. And we immediately put ourselves in the shoes of those parents and what might happen if our own kids were victims. Fast forward to when I became Attorney General almost 8 years ago now, one of the hardest things we have to do in our office is deal with child abuse when it happens to children in our state and represent the Department of Children and Families in doing what we can to protect children. And so sometimes the allegations of what happened to kids and sometimes the facts of what actually happened to these kids is horrific beyond any measure, and it's hard to process those facts and and to stomach. We're here today to take action against risks to our children, like these risks that occur, happen every single day, every minute of every day on online platforms. And that's why I'm here today to announce the state of Connecticut has launched an investigation into the popular online social gaming platform known as Roblox. We're doing it because Roblox has become a predator's playground, a place where adults, where people who want to do harm for children go looking for our kids to take advantage of them, to harm them, to make them do things to themselves, to hurt themselves, to convince them to engage in sexual acts that they should obviously not be engaging in, to convince them to hurt themselves, to cut themselves, and in some cases to convince them to take their own lives. When my son, who's now 14, was of the age, you know, Roblox, actually the cohort, despite the fact that it covers the whole gamut, the cohort of Roblox traditionally has been young kids, as young as five years old. Kids 5 years old, thousands, hundreds of thousands in this state, kids are on this platform every day. And when my son was of that age, he was part of a community of half of America's children that are on Roblox. 50% of America's kids are on Roblox, which means that Roblox has an extraordinary responsibility to keep our children safe when half the kids are on it. And they say on their website that Roblox is safe for kids as low as 5 years old. That is not true. That is a lie. And Roblox efforts to keep kids safe, their age gating, to not allow kids who shouldn't be on the platform, and to not allow adults who shouldn't be on the platform preying on our kids, those protections are a joke, which is why we have launched this investigation. For years, they have said, actually, this is not true. It wasn't until recently that they had that they made any real attempt to age gate. You know, until recently, all they did was say, how old are you? Oh, you say you're 18? Great. That's enough, which is a joke, an utter joke. And because of that, it has become this predator's playground where not just adults, but awful, disgusting, horrible people go online and not just contact our kids, but target them and groom them. And in some cases, this leads to physical abuse. Many of you may know of this group, 764, which has been the target of a prosecution by the U.S. Department of Justice. And 764 is an online group of nihilists. That's how they're referred to in law enforcement. Nihilists whose aim is to destroy society. And they do that by targeting children, undermining, you know, the fabric of families, of communities, of society, by targeting kids and getting them to do horrible, disgusting things to themselves, including self-mutilation, sexual acts, and suicide. The platform also exposes kids to horrifically violent content and sexual content. Let me show you a screenshot, and we can show it to the press later. We can provide you with screenshots electronically. This is a screenshot of a Roblox blocky character. So if you know anything about Roblox, they're blocky characters. This is an experience on Roblox. Okay, what does this experience depict? It says, time until police come, 4:40. To where? Sandy Hook Elementary. Sandy Hook Elementary. You could have an experience on Roblox as the shooter at Sandy Hook. Here's another one, the cafeteria. This is an experience that Roblox has rated as appropriate for children ages 9 and up. Roblox is backed by venture capital and private equity like Andreessen and Horowitz. They have experienced explosive growth since the pandemic when all of our kids and all of us were locked up together in our homes. And while they tout their trust and safety measures, they have disinvested in trust and safety, and they have prioritized growth over safety. And lately, Roblox is trying to catch up because they know we're coming. We've already launched this investigation. And they've announced age-based safeguards, but still, they don't work. Kids easily trick the platform and lie about their age, and adults are easily tricking the platform to convince Roblox that they're not adults, that they're children, so they can get access to our kids. Wired magazine called Roblox age-gating rollout a total mess. Before I turn it over to my colleagues, let me also say this is part of our larger effort, taking on the social media companies, increasingly the AI companies, and big tech and their failure to protect our kids. Connecticut is leading a bipartisan coalition of 35 states in opposing the Kids Act, which would preempt states from taking action to protect kids from Roblox, which is also a joke. As if we're going to turn over the keys to a non-functional Congress to protect our children. We support COSA, K-O-S-A, which requires the tech platforms to act in the best interests of our children. I also want to note, as you may know, we have sued Meta, Instagram, Facebook for a lot of the same reasons, because they don't do enough to protect our kids and to protect all of us from their highly addictive algorithms and the awful content that they feed to our children. We are investigating TikTok as well, and we have a number of investigations and prosecutions involving AI companies and their use of chatbots. Just to take a step back to 10,000 feet, all of this is all the same stuff and all the same issues. Okay, algorithms, machine learning, chatbots are nothing if not artificial intelligence. So social media, chatbots, AI, Roblox, they're all a piece. And in many ways, and I know the commissioner feels this way, this will be the consumer protection battle of our time. I want to thank my team. Rebecca Bornay is leading the social media litigation. Michelle Lucan is our privacy section chief. I have Tess Schneider, Jordan Levin, and Laura Martella here. Thank you so much for your extraordinary work. Let me turn it over to my very good friend, the commissioner of Department of Consumer Protection, Brian Caffarelli.
4: Thank you. Well, thank you, Attorney General, and your team for this important work. Really can't say it any better than you did. It is something that is plaguing our children, our communities, and it does need to be addressed, and this is a very good step in the right direction. This investigation centers on privacy, safety, and protection of consumer protection of consumers, particularly minors, on the Roblox platform. And our priority is ensuring a digital environment where children are safe. Families are protected, and companies operating in Connecticut comply with the law. We're focused on transparency, accountability, and ensuring no unfair or deceptive practices occur on a platform widely used by Connecticut children. Roblox is a massive online gaming platform. I mean, it cannot be underscored enough. The vast majority of users are under 18, and 35% of their daily users, I'm told, are under the age of 13. The platform has its own virtual economy, a huge library of millions of user-generated game experiences, some as awful as the ones that the Attorney General just highlighted, and it just is jarring. I hadn't seen those pictures before, and it really is just a horrible thing that is being promoted there. This has created an environment where predators can easily gain access to children through the games. There are several areas of concern for the Roblox platform. Chief among them is child safety. No parent should worry that the game their child plays with their friends is a gateway to grooming, exploitation, or other inappropriate behavior. We need to understand Roblox data collection and advertising policies, and more importantly, what steps the company is taking to ensure they are in compliance with age rating standards. We are taking steps to understand how Roblox impacts Connecticut children and to ensure a safer online experience for participants. But parents can take action now. We encourage you to talk to your children about signs that someone may not be who they say they are, whether it's on the Roblox platform or elsewhere. And help your kids understand the importance of only interacting with people that they know and trust. Make sure you know what your kids are doing online and who they're talking to. And make sure you understand any online platform that you allow your children to participate in. We're committed to protecting children in digital spaces, but it takes all of us to ensure children's safety. From our offices to your homes to companies that host these platforms, we all have a role to play. We expect companies operating here, especially with these large youth audiences, to be transparent, to follow the law, and prioritize safety over profits. Thank you very much, Attorney General, to you and your team.
5: Thank you.
3: Our principal legislative partner is the General Law Committee. They've done extraordinary work in passing legislation over the last couple of years to keep kids safe, particularly on social media platforms. And the two guys that do a lot of the work are here with us today. And first, the Vice Chairman, Gary Turco.
6: Thank you. I really appreciate the Attorney General and his entire team, really the leadership in creating legislation to protect our children on social media and artificial intelligence. And together with the ranking member, David Ritigliano, the chairs, Roland Lamar, and James Maroney, and all the members of the committee and the legislature, we passed both of those bills on regulating social media and AI and how they target children, how they keep them addicted, why these platforms are not safe for them, and ensuring those protections are put in. We were able to pass strong bipartisan legislation that I believe will be signed by the governor any day now. So really appreciate, Attorney General, all your work and your team in doing that. And this is logically the next step, and I feel like we are already way behind. If this platform and platforms like it can create a situation where minors can pretend to be a gunman at Sandy Hook, we have to take action quickly. And I'm really appreciative the Attorney General is creating this investigation and going after them. But I think in the legislature, we're going to have to look at the strongest possible legislation to prevent that. It's ridiculous that this platform, that they have not self-regulated and put controls in themselves. Complete irresponsibility. It's just disgusting. And I know from my work in the halls of the Capitol, it won't be easy to pass very strong legislation. These companies, with their billions of dollars, will come, you know, with, you know, big government relations team and try to water down or beat any bills that we propose. And we have to join together bipartisanly and stand up to what they're doing to our minors, the way they're targeting, the way they're completely unregulated, and get this done. And I know the other thing they'll say is, well, if you, you know, create all of these controls, children will not be able to have access to, you know, Roblox and other platforms like it in Connecticut. And from the screenshot you showed, Mr. Attorney General, of a child being able to be a gunman in Sandy Hook, then I will say good to them. If this legislation protects our children from being able to do things like that, then I'm fine with children not being able to have access to the platform until they clean it up and ensure that the content is appropriate for children. So thank you, Attorney General. You have strong partners in the legislature. We're ready to get to work with you.
3: Thank you, Gary. Let me say that part of Rebecca's job is managing our multi-state relationships. Our social media platform work is very, very bipartisan, and our privacy work is too. And we greatly appreciate our Republican partners and how committed they are to this work, and that's true here in Connecticut. Dave Artigliano and I, not just on this issue, but bootleg, illegal cannabis products, you name it. Dave and I have worked hard on all these issues. So the ranking member of the General Law Committee, Dave Artigliano.
5: Thank you, Mr. Attorney General.
7: Thank you. Thank you. Good afternoon, everybody. I'll be brief, and I wanted to let you know that the Republican House members are fully committed to taking up this issue next year, even going further, giving DCP and the Attorney General the tools they need to go after companies like this. I am also a parent of two 20-year-olds now, 24, 23. And we were good parents, right? We kept the phone away from our kids. We're like, you know what? They're not going to get the phone until they're well into high school. We're going to wait. We're going to wait. But nobody told us about Xbox and PlayStation and that they could get on apps like this while they're on there, and that all these predators and these cretins and creeps are trying to get at our children when we think they're playing video games. This isn't Atari like when I was a young man. This is a whole different thing going on.
3: You're showing your age.
7: I am. Parents need help. They can't do it alone. The technology is changing too fast. The predators seem more equipped and more aggressive than ever. And I think the Attorney General and his team and the Department of Consumer Protection are doing exactly what we need them to do in going after companies like this. And this, I hope, is just the beginning, because there's many, many of these companies out there looking to really damage our children and to cause chaos in society. And I applaud him, and I am committed to working with the leadership on the committee and the Attorney General's office, giving them more tools next year. So thank you very much, Mr. Attorney General.
3: Thank you.
7: You're welcome.
3: Batting cleanup, another parent. And a very good friend and partner, State Representative Jamie Foster.
8: Hi, everybody. I'm State Representative Jamie Foster, and I actually represent Ellington, East Windsor, and Vernon. Vernon was in the news not too long ago because one of these incidences involving the group 764 affected a child from our community. I want to give you a little background on my support of the Attorney General's office and a phone call that I made after this hit the news. In my life, 8 years ago, I had a child who came home from the NICU. And on my drive home from the NICU, I drove past what was, we would learn to become, a sex trafficking den. And I thought in that moment in time, the world that we live in, that I just brought this very tiny little baby into, is so much more dangerous than we could ever imagine. We fought to keep her alive in the NICU, brought her home, she was finally safe. And the first thing that I saw on my drive home was horror. And so you think about the things you can do to keep your child safe in the world every day, and no parent, perhaps unless you work for a tech company, can be prepared for what it takes to keep a child safe when predators like this are using technology that is more advanced than what a parent can prepare themselves for. Parents want to do what's best for their children. We are working in a society where more families than ever have two working parents in the household. And for those individuals to monitor their children's online activity in technologies that they don't know and they're unfamiliar for, it is an impossible burden to place on families. We gave the recommendation, the commissioner of DCP said, to not let your children connect with people online that they don't know firsthand. Well, they're doing it, and you don't necessarily know the steps each and every day on how to prevent them from having access to those folks. It only takes a friend of a friend adding an anonymous person to a group chat you thought was safe, and suddenly that chat room on Roblox includes a predator. Yeah. That was admitted by 2 degrees of separation from one of the children. And so what I am hoping we find out of here are the levers that we can hold accountable companies who have the only skills and access to keep our children safe. You can take away children's phones. They might still get access through a gaming service. You can hope that they don't have access through school, but most schools in Connecticut are now one-to-one tablets, and those children have devices while they're at school. What we really need is for the technology services who are creating platforms and inviting children and alluring and enticing children to participate in those rooms. We need those companies to create the levers and protections that are possible to make sure our children are safe, so that it is not another day later where a community like mine is two or three times negatively impacted by such horror. And it is one of those things that you want to turn away from. You don't want to read and you don't want to get the details. But the tragic reality is parents do not know how to protect their children online. And the best you can do is keep devices away from your children and supervise them when they are online. And I hope that a lot of parents take that opportunity to be present with their children when they are online, when they are on services, to know personally every contact that they make in a social media platform. And if you don't feel like you can do that, you should be very closely monitoring with adult supervision when children have access to these devices. But I know the world that we live in right now, and that is easier said than done. And so hopefully we can create accountability from the findings of this investigation and create legislation that will make sure that no other child is harmed by criminal elements that are using these platforms to have access to our children. Thank you to the Attorney General and your team.
3: Thank you, Representative. Representative Foster raised one additional issue that I neglected to mention, and that is platform jumping. So what also happens is if kids are exposed on a platform like Roblox, it's not just what they experience on Roblox, but predators can also get them to leave Roblox and go to another platform or go to a direct message or text directly or go to Discord or, you know, any number of products. So, you know, it's not just Roblox and it's not just your phone, right? As Dave said, it's so many different pathways and avenues that kids are exposed to these risks. So with that, happy to take questions.
9: Discord is a problem. So a number of states have filed lawsuits against Roblox, and this investigation had a precursor to the election.
3: But we're starting first with an investigation to get to the bottom of what's happening on Roblox and what Roblox is doing. But yes, all options are on the table.
10: What sort of a timeline does an investigation like this look like?
3: So we're already engaged with Roblox. I think we have a meeting coming up shortly with them to discuss our request for information, you know, the quality and the depth of their responses. I'm sure we'll have something to say about how forthcoming they are. So we hope that they give us everything that we've asked for because we're entitled to it, and we'll take it from there. So it's our intention to move quickly. I always say litigation, lawsuits are not a good way to make policy. The better way is for our national Congress and our state legislatures to pass laws to protect us. But in the absence of federal action, we've got to pick up the laboring oar.
10: Would you let your own kids use Roblox tonight?
3: Well, they have, and I don't know if they are now, but that's part of the challenge, right? They're a little bit older, so I trust them to engage in safe online practices. He used to just be like human growth and development, like safe sex. Now it's like so many things you have to educate them about to keep themselves and their personal physical being safe. You know, when I was the parent of a 7-8-year-old boy, now 7 or 8 years ago, you know, I would see my son not just on a platform like Roblox, but also watching on YouTube people playing video games like Roblox, which is a huge thing as well. And we know that some of those gamers also sent horrible, hateful, racist messages to our kids, and that was a controversy as well. So again, many different ways that it hits us.
7: I think thank you, Mr. Attorney General. I think it's important that we actually call these platforms what they are. I mean, if we get into this thing where it's a game, but then we find out, I know my kids are older and your kids are older, but what was happening to them 8 years ago, 10 years ago that I didn't even know about on their Xbox? They're essentially gambling.
3: Yes.
7: They're essentially social media. We call social media, everybody thinks of Facebook and Instagram, but really it's happening in all these other things. At some point, we're going to have to change the way we talk and what we think. that's why our kids get exposed to things, because we haven't caught up yet to what's going on and what exactly AI is doing. What is the algorithm actually doing, and where is it being used? We all know what happens in our feed and Instagram and Facebook. You like something, you see more of it. But what's happening to our 14-year-old when they're on what we thought was a game on their Xbox or PlayStation or some other thing? So I think it's important that over time we're all going to have to talk different. Thank you.
8: I also think it's important for us to think about the online chat spaces as if they were real spaces. You would not allow your child to go to the mall or a street corner and meet with someone you didn't vet and have a prolonged conversation and relationship yes. with. Mm-hmm. And so you should treat the relationships your child is having online like you would their real relationships and vet them that way. That involves a significant amount of effort from parents in a technology that they're not familiar with, but the American Academy of Pediatrics recommends that you don't allow your child to have screen access for more than 60 minutes a day, and that you know what they're seeing. So what I'm doing with my children, and my children are younger, they're 8 and 3, but I don't allow them to have any internet access to something that auto-scrolls or auto-connects to anything else. So I have to vet each step of further interaction. But there will become a point in time, and it's not far from now, where my 8-year-old knows more about the technology she's on than me, and the safety blocks that I plan to use will be obsolete. And so we need accountability both from the parental perspective, but also we really need it from the technological providers who are allowing our children to have access to those spaces.
3: As Dave said, there's gambling. This is one big, gigantic cash cow. That's what Roblox is, mm-hmm. right? And if you're a parent, you know all about in-app purchases. Mm-hmm. And there was a time when my son and I spent a lot of time playing Fortnite together. And that was a fun thing to do for a little bit. But the in-app purchases and how you're constantly assaulted by this, by that,
8: yeah.
3: This is all about making money.
11: Right.
3: Anybody else? Yes.
12: From a consumer perspective, how many complaints has Connecticut received against Roblox?
3: I don't know specifically how many complaints, but we do have a steady volume.
8: I get complaints as a state rep from parents who ask for levers for them to create accountability. I had a book club in my town that read Jonathan Haidt's The Anxious Generation a year ago, and I got 15 messages from the parents in that book club all demanding that we created protections appropriate for children to keep them safe. And then we had the crime in Vernon. So.
3: We need parents to be partners, and I don't say this to cast any judgment or wag a finger at anybody, but you know, for example, I'm strongly in favor of a ban on cell phones in schools.
11: Absolutely.
3: and you know, there's been a lot of resistance to that, and I think it's really important that parents, educators, communities join forces together in trying to protect our kids from the harms of technology broadly and these online spaces, and the only real way to do that is to keep them off their devices and the platforms.
9: Federal government, did they partner in this, or
3: no.
9: States had on their own?
3: I don't know. You can ask them, but they've got this Kids Act, which is not helpful, where they preempt the ability of states to take action right now in a related space. We're fighting hard against flavored vapes, and we've been largely successful at stopping the vape and broader big tobacco industry from flooding our market with flavored vapes, but now the FDA is like, nah, it's okay. We'll let you put out blueberry and mango, which has only one purpose, to get children addicted. So no 50-year-old who vapes, or not many, will go and say, I want Tutti Frutti flavor, please. Anybody else? Okay, thank you.
2: We just heard a Connecticut Capitol News briefing that took place on May 26th. As Attorney General William Tong announced an investigation into the online gaming and chat platform Roblox, which he calls a predator's playground, endangering the lives of our kids. And we also heard from Brian Caffarelli, Commissioner of the Connecticut Department of Consumer Protection. Gary Turco, Vice Chair of the General Law Committee. State Senator David Rutigilano, a ranking member of the General Law Committee. And State Rep. Jamie Foster. And now we present a Governor's Bill Signing Ceremony for Act 26-15 concerning AI and Youth Online Safety, which took place on June 2nd, as we hear from State Rep. Hubert Delaney, co-chair of the Connecticut AI Caucus, Attorney General William Tong, State Senator Martin Looney, Senate President Pro Temp, Senate Majority Leader Bob Duff, State Senator James Maroney, co-chair of the Connecticut AI Caucus, State Rep. David Rutigilano, a ranking member of the General Law Committee, State Senator Paul Ceccarello, also a ranking member of the General Law Committee, U.S. Congressman John Larson, Vahid Benzadin, co-founder of the Connecticut AI Alliance, Jeff Auker, Director of the Connecticut Department of Development Services for the City of Hartford, and Governor Ned Lamont, as they talk about legislation that enacts protections regarding youth online safety and social media addiction and sets clear safety standards for powerful AI systems. And now with the introduction, the Mayor of Hartford, Arunan Arulapalon.
13: It is great to have you in the capital city. We are pleased to host this bill signing here in Hartford because I know that this is a bill that took a lot of work to get to. Senator Maroney has been banging this drum for a long time, and in the course of that became like a national AI expert, but he hasn't done it alone. Hubert Delaney and this entire AI caucus that is behind me shows that here in Connecticut, our leadership wants to meet the challenges of tomorrow head on. And this is something that has created a lot of fear in a lot of communities. But here, this bill proposal really leverages the power and of innovation when it comes to economic development, when it comes to building a workforce of tomorrow, but also guards against many of the fears that we have of what AI means for our young people. And there's a lot in this bill. It's a very thoughtful approach, but there's a lot that we hope will happen right here, including the regulatory sandbox, some of the workforce programs, and that interaction with higher ed, which through Kaya, and I see Jen Witness here, has already begun here. In fact, we have, you'll hear, see him in a moment, but a Trinity student who's already been working in this space to help create solutions of tomorrow. And with this governor and the Innovation Clusters program, we've had such great interaction with DCD and helping us build this out, and we are excited to see where the future of that comes in the next few months. But let me say this. This is an important step in leadership in addressing the challenges that we face head on, but comes at a time when there's a lot of fear, an understandable, justifiable fear. Fear that communities like this will lose power as more and more of the decision-making goes to Wall Street and Silicon Valley. More and more of the wealth gets concentrated in Wall Street and Silicon Valley. And here in Hartford, we are putting together in this building, which is the first version of what will hopefully be a more expansive vision, is an attempt to pull back power, to bring that right here and put it in the hands of Hartford residents, and put Hartford residents at the forefront of what our future looks like. We are not sitting around and waiting for Wall Street or Silicon Valley to dictate what our future is going to look like. We're going to build it with Hartford hands. And we are bold and dedicated to that because it is a part of our history to innovate. As some of you know, and there's a few historians in here, I like to think of myself as a historian, but I'm no Marty Looney. Hartford was once the wealthiest city in America, a place where every U.S. president spent time, a place where the most famous man of his century, Mark Twain, stayed chose to settle down because we built and innovated things here in this city. We built wealth with Hartford hands in businesses and factories all across this city. We were a nation leader. And as the economy changed post-World War II, much like the changes we're seeing now as jobs changed, Hartford didn't keep up. And factories moved out and jobs dried up and residents watched helplessly as their future was taken from them. The wealth that was built here packed up and left. And we were determined in this administration, as this economy changes again, as this innovation future brings with it some real concerns and real fears and real risks, that our residents would not get left behind again. We are determined to make sure that our residents here in Hartford, my residents, never get left behind again. And so Jeff Walker, who was at Infosys at the time, came to the city of Hartford, and I asked him to take a pay cut and help me tackle that challenge. And what he has come up with is this, and I'll explain it as simply as I can. Our big companies here, our big insurance companies and healthcare companies, startups, and we've already seen startups coming out of this space, government, universities, we're all going to have to innovate using these tools of the future. And given no other option, that will be controlled by large tech companies. And the data that they have will eventually be controlled by these large tech companies, leaving places like Hartford and going to Silicon Valley and Wall Street. The wealth that we have will continue to be bled out of places like Hartford, communities like this. But Hartford is making the bold step to saying that we will be the exception to that rule. This is going to be a space where that innovation happens with our largest companies and with startups and universities and government, fueled by our students, like the student right here from Trinity, solving the greatest challenges of tomorrow and getting to interact with these tools, this technology of tomorrow, in a way that gives them access and puts them on par with any Ivy League grad or Silicon Valley tech bro. Residents coming out of Hartford, young people coming out of Hartford, will fuel the workforce of tomorrow, and we will build a center of innovation that builds power back in the hands of Hartford residents. We will be on par as a workforce with New York and San Francisco and all of those large tech cities, but it will be controlled here. It'll be owned here. We're going to build that here because the future is what we make of it. And in Hartford, we're not waiting around for Wall Street or Silicon Valley to dictate our future. We're building it ourselves with our own hands. And we're really proud to expand on that vision along with you, Governor, and with all of you behind us. And we're really proud to sign this bill, watch this bill being signed here today. And with that, I'm going to invite up the co-chair of the AI Caucus, Hubert Delaney.
14: Morning, everyone. Before we get into the speaking portion of today's event, I'd like to take a second to thank some of our most hardworking and dedicated staff. To those who know me know that I'm a military veteran and an Army paratrooper, and we have a saying in Army paratroopers that you always take care of the people who pack your parachute, and these are the people who pack ours. So I'd like to first welcome my co-chair, Senator Maroney, to the stage, but then I'd like to also bring Mr. Stephen Nichols and Ms. Betsy Francolino to the stage. Just face the crowd, pass those down. Ms. Francolino and Mr. Nichols represent our nonpartisan staff who spent countless hours talking to folks from all walks of life, from both sides of the aisle, to get this work done today. So without further ado, I'd like to present to you guys with these citations. Let it hereby be known to all that the Connecticut General Assembly hereby's office offers its sincerest congratulations to Ms. Betsy Francolino and Mr. Stephen Nichols for your guidance, knowledge, and dedication in getting Public Act 26-15, the Connecticut Artificial Intelligence Responsibility and Transparency Act, passed in the 2026 legislative session. Your patience and hard work were instrumental in developing and finalizing this groundbreaking policy of artificial intelligence legislation, and the entire Connecticut General Assembly thanks you and celebrates you for your efforts. Signed, Martin M. Looney, President pro tempore of the Connecticut Senate, Matt Ritter, Speaker of the Connecticut House of Representatives, and Stephanie Thomas, Connecticut Secretary of State. Thank you.

0: think Betsy and Stephen, I don't think thank you is enough for everything that you've done. I think you can see, you know, I'm not a veteran, but you know the saying, who would you want in your foxhole?
1: Yeah.
0: I think I was very lucky to have you in the foxhole and rep Delaney, and so we thank you for all of the work that you've done, and look forward to continuing to do things together. Thank you all.
2: I am Hubert Delaney, state representative from Stanford and the proud co-chairman of the Connecticut Artificial Intelligence Caucus. And I want to start the speaking portion of today's program with thank yous. Thank you to Governor Ned Lamont for bringing us all together today and for signing the CART Act, the Connecticut Artificial Intelligence Responsibility and Transparency Act, into law. Thank you to my co-chair, Senator Maroney, the co-chairman of the Connecticut Artificial Intelligence Caucus. And a resounding thank you to all of the colleagues, all of our advocates, our experts, our committee leadership, our legislative leadership, and all of you who helped bring this bill from an idea to a debate, from a debate to a vote, and from a vote to a bill signing and a law here today. Today is a great day for AI in Connecticut. This is the moment that Connecticut decides to take a brave, practical, and progressive stance to governing AI. Artificial intelligence is not waiting for us to be comfortable with it. It is already here. It is already in our workplaces, our schools, our phones, our public systems, our consumer services, and in the information people see every day. When something becomes that powerful, that important, government has a responsibility to do more than observe. The CART Act is a key aspect of that responsibility. It ensures that powerful technology comes with clear rules. It says that children and families deserve to receive protections and understanding when they interact with artificial intelligence-generated images and systems that are not always fully understood. And it says that workers and residents deserve transparency when technology is used in ways that affect their lives. This law, which exists because of the sleepless efforts of those here today, gives us the framework and the way forward to prepare our workforce, our schools, our businesses, our government, and all of our residents for the AI future that is already here. This legislation is among some of the first of its kind, and it represents the beginning of a new era of responsible innovation, where management of innovation walks hand in hand with progress. Because we know that innovation alone does not guarantee that the technology we create benefits our society. It's up to us to decide if the benefits outweigh the risk. And it is because of this legislation, our ongoing efforts, and the good work being done at places like this one, that the people of Connecticut can use artificial intelligence without fear. So I want to say thank you. Thank you all for your dedication, for your hard work and your fellowship. Thank you all for being here today. I'm so proud. Let's get to work. I'd now like to welcome our fearless Attorney General, William Tong, to say a few words.
3: Thank you to the caucus and, in particular, the leadership of the General Law Committee for your extraordinary work for years now getting this together. Obviously, James Maroney, who's become a national leader on all these issues. My fellow attorneys general, they ask me when I'm traveling the country, they're like, do you know this guy James Maroney? Can you send him to Kentucky or Oregon? No, we're keeping James here. And Roland Lamar, who's been such a great partner, and Paul Ciccarella, and my longtime colleague Dave Ritigliano, thank you all for your extraordinary work. And I'm going to talk about Gary Turco in a second, and his great work on this bill. So this is really exciting to be here and to talk about the future, Mayor, and to talk about artificial intelligence and the Applied Artificial Intelligence Center. And it would be a gigantic under

0: Hartford and Connecticut is part of that potential and that future while keeping people safe and doing everything we can simultaneously with unlocking the future and the potential and our role in it, doing everything we can to make sure that there are guardrails and safeguards in place and remedies. What do I mean by that? Things we can do to protect people. You see the danger and the harm every single day on this, and the harm that it does, particularly to our children. And you see it in no more common a place than on the social media platforms. That's where a lot of this damage is being done. And that is why the state of Connecticut last week announced that it has launched an investigation of Roblox, the online platform that caters to children as young as 5 years old. Half of America's children, millions of American children, are on Roblox every single day. And Roblox does not do nearly enough to keep them safe, our kids safe. It doesn't do enough to age gate. It doesn't do enough to make sure that parents have access and control. And it doesn't do enough to make sure that there aren't adults posing as children who get onto Roblox and go after our kids. Roblox has become a predator's playground. That's like the Roblox song, I guess. Roblox has become a predator's playground that features not just rooms and spaces where adults can prey on children and then take them from Roblox and platform jump to other platforms or to private chats and direct messaging, but it also features experiences like a Sandy Hook experience where you can play the shooter, you can be Adam Lanza on Roblox and shoot and hurt people. And I don't have to tell you, as the Attorney General of Connecticut, standing with all of you, citizens of our state, how beyond jarring it is to see that, those images. So, yes, we have a lot of work to do. We have a lot of work to do through this law to keep young people and all of us safe. Also, Meta, Instagram, Facebook, the leading social media platform and company in this world, Connecticut has sued Meta because it does not do enough to keep young people safe, and it has purposefully used its technology to get all of us addicted. Infinite scrolling, right? The developer of infinite scrolling called it behavioral cocaine. The buzzes, the rings, these are called haptics, right? That are designed not just to notify you that something is happening on your phone or on your social media account or platform, but to create an anxiety that you're missing something. How many of you feel a buzz in your pocket and it didn't buzz? That's your muscle memory, your anxiety, your addiction to the platform. And so what this law does, and I want to thank in particular Gary Turco because he brought the bill out on the floor of the House and was a big part of putting it together. What this law does is it puts control back into the hands of parents and educators in our community and law enforcement. And it makes sure that the social media platforms do a much better job of age gating. You know, they told us a few years ago, oh, Mr. Attorney General, legislators, we can't possibly do better on age gating. And then suddenly they can. Okay, and so they're going to do a much better job of determining whether a person is a minor or not. In most cases, if you're 13 and over, if you're 13 and under, you're not supposed to be on Meta, Instagram, Facebook. It limits the ability of the social media platforms to send you content, to send children content pursuant to an algorithm. So if you're under 18, Meta can't send you content and can't use an algorithm to send you content for more than an hour unless your parents consent. That's number one. Number two is it can't send you content between the hours of 9 p.m. and 8 a.m. without your parents' consent. And you, if you have parent, if you have children like I do, 20, 17, 14, I have parents too. But if you have children, you probably feel as I do, which is there's no reason you should be on the platform at midnight or 2 a.m. And so this gives control back to parents to also look under the hood and understand what their children are doing on these platforms. It gives the platforms an obligation and duty to report to us how many children on the platform, how much time is being spent on various activities in the midnight hours, and so forth. And if any of these platforms or companies fail to abide by this law, it gives the state of Connecticut, acting through the Attorney General, the power to go after them under the Connecticut Unfair Trade Practices Act. Let me just close by saying, again, this is exciting, extraordinary technology. What does it have to do with artificial intelligence? Well, the way Facebook and Instagram work, the way TikTok works, the way Snap and YouTube work, the way Roblox works, is the machine learns. The machine learning learns what you like, what you want to see, what keeps you engaged. And unfortunately, what we have learned is that the machines learn bad things. They learn that children like to see things that are shocking, controversial. I mean, we're in the shadow here of what was Channel 3, right? What sells on the television news? Crime and weather. And it's the same on the internet. Things that are shocking, that draw your attention, that's what people want to look at. And so that's why when you see videos of violence and people stealing cars and people engaging in risky behaviors, that's why people look at those things. And the more they see, the more they stay on the platform. And the machine learns that you, I, and our children are drawn to this content, and it continues to pump that information to us and that content to us. And when we get bored of that content, the machine learns, oh, I got to up the ante now. Because they don't just want to see, storms that do a lot of damage. They want to see storms that do a lot of damage and buildings coming down. They want to see storms that do a lot of damage and people dying, right? And so the machine learns to up the ante when a young woman looks at content about fitness wants to improve her physical appearance. It's not just enough to show you content about exercise and workouts or makeup, but eventually the machine says, well, I got to keep her on here. I got to keep her addicted. And the way that I do that is I send her images of unhealthy practices, which leads to eating disorders or self-harm, depression, or worse. The machine learns, and machine learning is nothing if not artificial intelligence. So that's why this is part of this law. Let us herald this new technology. Let us welcome it, right, and be excited about it. But let us do everything we can to make sure that we keep people safe as we do it, including our kids. Thank you.
1: Thank you, Attorney General Tong. I'd now like to welcome Senator Martin Looney, President of the Connecticut Senate, to say a few words.
2: Thank you, Representative. Thank you, Representative. I am far more concerned than I am hopeful about what AI means for our future. For the reasons that the Attorney General just cited and others, it is almost like we are in a parallel form as we were at the dawn of the nuclear age, with a tremendous potential for good or harm, depending upon what happens in the near future. That's why it's a great source of worry that the federal government under the Trump administration seems to be completely uninterested in the kind of helpful regulation and needed regulation and protective regulation that is needed to tame the dragon of what AI is and will be even more. So we have to think far beyond economic development issues in terms of how we think about AI. We have to think about it in terms of the threat that it can be, especially to young people. And I hear it all the time from college professors and from even high school teachers that they no longer feel comfortable giving out-of-class research assignments, that they now require more and more in-class assignments that won't be tainted by AI. We'll probably quickly see we'll see declines in SAT and ACT scores, probably, if we haven't already, because of the fact now that students have become so dependent upon that. When they're sitting unaided before a test, they may be at a disadvantage. So there are so many things that are threatening. There is potential, of course, for good, but we also have to make sure that we don't create a level of alienation in our society that will give rise to the situation of the Luddites a few hundred years ago at the dawn of the Industrial Age, when they attacked modern factories and destroyed them because they saw it as a destruction of their way of life. So there's a whole lot at stake here, which is why I want to thank Senator Maroney and our Majority Leader, Senator Duff, and others who worked on this issue from an early stage to focus on state regulation because of the vacuum at the federal level. We have Congressman Larson and others who are aware of this at the federal level and have raised their voices there. But it is something that that there is potential, but there is a great reason to fear, along the lines of what the AG said. And Senator Maroney has been talking about this issue in terms of the protective and safety side for several years now. As we said, he has become an expert nationwide, consulted, invited to conferences on that, where he is the featured speaker. He's called by legislators all over the country to advise on the way a regulatory bill at the state level should be shaped. So I'm very proud of the bill that we passed this year. I think we're going to need to do more for the safety and protection of our people. But the Connecticut General Assembly is certainly aware of that, and I think both in the House and Senate, the combination of bipartisan legislators that you see here today, I think that that concern, that commitment to public safety, and the fear of bad consequences, there is a high degree of alert going on here. And I think there's some comfort to be found in that. But the fear and the danger certainly is lurking. So again, thanks to everyone for being here. This is a bill to be celebrated, and I think Connecticut needs to be at the forefront of this issue until there is reasonable federal regulation, which is not in the offing at all. So it's got to be at the state level almost by default at this point, and Connecticut is certainly stepping up. So thanks so much.
3: 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And the governor's bill signing ceremony for Public Act 26-15 concerning AI and youth online safety. And now back to the ceremony.
1: Thank you, Senator Looney. I'd now like to welcome Senator Bob Duff, Senate Majority Leader, to say a few words.
4: Morning. Good morning, everybody.
1: Morning.
4: Good morning. I love when Connecticut takes the lead on great things. And this morning we're about to have a bill signed and create a law for Connecticut taking the lead on artificial intelligence and putting the parameters around that has been needed for so many years. This is an issue that, as we have talked about, that the door was closing rapidly on our being able to actually make a difference for the residents of the state and being able to safeguard them, whether it's insurance or real estate, housing, medical care, whatever the issue is, the privacy or chatbots for social media for young people. These are things that have been needed to be done over the last few years that we're finally getting done. I want to have to thank, of course, the General Law Committee. On a bipartisan basis, we have folks from here, representatives from the AI Caucus, Senator Roney, my good friend, who, when we're both on the Artificial Intelligence Cybersecurity Task Force with the National Conference of State Legislatures, and when I'm there with him, I'm usually his staff, because he is viewed as such a leader and that people are following him all the time. It turns into like eighth grade where it's like, can you pass a note to him? Because we want to talk to him. But it's really important. And we stood up earlier this year James and I and others, Hubert, others, when the Trump administration wanted to put a moratorium on states doing any kind of laws, we stood up in a bipartisan basis with colleagues all over the country to say states should have the right to do something, because we knew that the federal government was not going to do something, or whatever they were going to do would fall completely short of where we needed to be to protect our residents. And so we have been working not just in Connecticut, but across the country, again, in a bipartisan basis, which is why we have a bipartisan bill signing today, because this issue is so important. Last thing I just want to mention is that we talk about these issues, whether it's privacy, whether it's AI or other types of technological issues, because of the fact that, one is, we know that the federal government will not pass laws, that the states have to do it. It's on us to pass these laws, to pass the laws that will protect our residents. And I'm so proud of the fact that this law will be a model, I'm sure of it, around the country. Our data privacy laws, right, Mr. Attorney General, are laws that are people replicate from around the country because they know they are the strongest laws in the country. But the reason why they're so important, and Representative Johnson and I, who drove up together today, we drove up with two younger people who are in college right now. And I think back to the days when I was the chair of the Banks Committee, and we played a video about the jobs that don't even exist yet that we have to make sure that we are training the workforce for in the future, but we also have to use that at the same time to protect them as well. And that we are on the way to helping them to learn and understand the jobs of this century and the jobs that are about to come, the ones that don't even exist yet, and better prepare them for those jobs so that they can earn a good living. They're not put out because of the fact that today's jobs may not be available, but we have to prepare them for what's happening tomorrow or the next day. When I was chair of the Banks Committee, we weren't talking about AI. We weren't talking about what jobs may or may not. We didn't even know. Nobody mentioned AI. Nobody mentioned data brokerage. Nobody mentioned a lot of the things that are just commonplace today. So we're doing this not just for us. We're doing it for our kids who are in school today, our students, those who were preparing for the jobs of the future, and to make sure that Connecticut is always seen as a leader in this industry and seen as a leader for preparing our students for the next round of jobs into this century. So thank you, Governor, for signing this bill. Thanks for your work to bring everybody together and to make sure that Connecticut is on the map today as having some of the strongest laws in the country for artificial intelligence. Thank you.
1: Thank you, Senator Duff. I'd now like to welcome my co-chairman, a national leader on artificial intelligence, Senator James Maroney, to say a few words.
5: So my good friend Ken Sasanti is here, and before I talk, he usually likes to say something like the greatest speech, Gettysburg Address, greatest speech in the history of time. Was only 272 words. It was less than 2 minutes. You, sir, are no Abraham Lincoln. Keep it short. Ken, I may fail miserably today. I'm sorry about that. As we know, I'm going to take this a little different direction, but as we know, Connecticut's the basketball capital of the world. And why I love basketball is it's not the best players that win. It's the best team that wins. And it's a team that, like Danny Hurley can do, and like Gino Auriemma can do, that has players that all accept their role and play their role for the betterment of the team, or in our case, for the betterment of the state. And so what we see here today is a tremendous team, and I just want to say thank you to the team. Thank you to, we already called out Stephen Nichols, who is a tech fellow from CASE, who is placed with us. Dean Alderucci, another tech fellow. We were the first state in the country to have Tech Congress place a tech fellow to work on the legislation. Thank you to Betsy and Nicole. Betsy, the clerk of the General Law Committee, Nicole, my legislative aide, for all of their work. Of course, Thank you to Representative Delaney. Thank you to all of the general law leadership, to Senator Ciccarella, Representative Attigliano, Representative Lamar, Representative Turco, who has got, rightfully so, got a lot of credit for all of the strong work you did on the social media portion of the bill. But as you know, Senator Duff had alluded to, this was a bipartisan bill. And when we do big things, we only do them together. We did that with our children's privacy bill, with our data privacy bill, and now this bill was together. Thank you to Senator Duff, who sent me down the data privacy rabbit hole, who's always been at the forefront of pushing for strong tech legislation. Thank you to Senator Looney for his support, his wisdom and leadership. 46 years, and you will be missed. But your mark will be left on me, but on our state, I think, for everything that you've done. But we look around the AI caucus. Everyone really worked together, looking at Jeff Walker from Hartford, who I've worked with since we worked on computer coding legislation, so for almost 10 years. Vahid from CHI, the Connecticut AI Alliance, making sure we keep an ongoing conversation between industry, academia, and government so that we can push forward to make sure that we are leading the country in responsible AI development. Thank you to Mayor Arunin and to the city of Hartford for making sure that we don't leave people behind. We know in past technological revolutions that there have been populations that have been left behind. And we want to make sure that we're giving everyone the opportunity to succeed. So working with this Applied AI Institute, but also working with Tisha from CFAL and the Swift Center to teach people, as David Ferrer, who created the free, we created as part of this bill, the Connecticut AI Academy, the free training, and Charter Oak College, you know, crawl, walk, run, to make sure that we teach people digital literacy first, AI literacy, and then AI practitioners. Thank you to Mel Vett from the Commission for Women, Children, Seniors, Equity, and Opportunity. My friend, a lot of people have this saying, it's not AI. They'll cite the saying, it's not AI that's going to take your job. It's someone who knows AI that's going to take your job. But my friend, former Delegate Maldonado from Virginia, likes to point out that that's not necessarily true. You know, while history has shown us more jobs are created from technological revolutions than are lost, there are jobs that are lost, and the new jobs aren't necessarily a one-to-one skills correlation. And Delegate Maldonado liked to point out that a lot of those jobs that are lost are jobs that are done by women, and very often women of color. And Melvette did a great presentation on the impact of AI on women. And so that's why it's incumbent upon us as government to be intentional and thoughtful with how we work to provide these new training opportunities. Again, I think you'll hear a lot of the what of what this bill does, but it's important to also focus on the why. I think Attorney General Tong talked about the impact of social media, and I think many of us feel with social media, if we look back on when it started, we wish we could have done something differently, right? We now live in a world where one in four teenage girls has had a major depressive episode in the last year. One in five college students suffers from anxiety or depression. And we know that if we could have done something different, we should have done something different. So we're not going to fool me once, right? Shame on you. Fool me twice, shame on me. And so we're seeing how popular these chatbots are now. 70% of teenagers have access to companion chatbot in the last month. And unfortunately, we've seen that's had negative consequences. In Florida, a young boy named Sewell Seltzer died by suicide when the chatbot encouraged him to come home to me. In California, a young boy was coached through death by suicide with the chatbot even instructing him to hide the noose marks on his neck and other things so his parents wouldn't find out. But we said no more. Right? We want to make sure that we're protecting our children, but also our seniors. We know that loneliness is an epidemic. They're not digital natives. They are accessing these chatbots as well. So we put in protections for the chatbots. We're also looking to make sure, again, to do things differently. In the back, my friend Nick D'Onofrio is there, who worked for IBM. He was co-chair of the AI task force that we worked on. And Nick wrote a book called If Nothing Changes, Nothing Changes. And I see You know, Nick's story, and my brother is over there, so Nick's story is very similar to our own, my father's story, in that his father, Nick's father, pushed him very hard, and he was always tough on him, making sure, he wanted to make sure he went to college, and he'd be like, "Dad, why are you so tough on me?" And he said, "Well, if nothing changes, nothing changes, right? So if we don't do things differently, you're not going to get more. You're not going to go further than I did." And so we know that we need to do things differently, right? So we're trying to put in protections earlier. We want to make sure that we're focusing on giving everyone the opportunity to succeed. We want to make sure that Connecticut is the most AI-literate workforce in the country. We don't think that that well-thought-out regulations are necessarily at odds with innovation. We think that they can go together for responsible innovation. And so, again, I also want to thank the governor for his work and his team. I see Gio out there, who talked to me way more than he would like to over the course of the last couple of years. Gio, I think, was in that foxhole with at times with Representative Delaney and Stephen and Betsy and myself. But you know, people will say that you know, you can't regulate AI; it's too new or it's constantly changing. And I think that that's the only thing that we know, but in our world, the only constant is change. And we are not etching commandments in stone, right? We are writing laws, and we change laws every year. This is meant to be a start, but I'm very proud to stand here together with everyone that in something that we did together in a bipartisan way, because we recognize that the world is changing. But today we're focusing, when the governor signs the bill, together we are making sure that the world is, our little part of the world, is changing for the good. Because if nothing changes, nothing changes. So thank you.
1: Thank you, Senator Maroney. I'd now like to invite Representative Vertigliano, House Ranking Member of the General Law Committee, to say a few words.
6: Good morning, everybody. I guess I'll be brief because it was a good statement by Senator Maroney. House Republicans, we supported this bill, and I'll tell you why. We thought this bill was balanced, right? We have some AI regulations in here that are probably needed, but we don't stifle innovation. It has some workforce development, so we think it has a good balance going forward. But most importantly, I wanted to tell you that our caucus really supported the social media aspects of this. If you want to talk about inaction, the federal government hasn't taken an action on AI. It's a legitimate point. It's been 15, 16 years on social media. Nobody's done anything. We see the damage it's doing to our young people. We see what Roadblocks is up to. We fully support what the Attorney General's up to with his sort of going after some of these predatory companies. So before AI sort of gets so big that we can't do anything about it, or we wait too long so damage has been done, I think it's a good thing that we start reining it in, but also we don't stifle innovation, and the workforce development part of the bill is pretty good. So wouldn't it be great if we got the cell phones out of the schools, yeah. Right? And maybe the Chromebooks, too, we can have a conversation with. And so I think this is a great first step. We're all on the same page. I represent the bipartisan. I didn't do all the heavy lifting. That was certainly James Maroney and his team. But we supported it. Our concerns were addressed, meaning that we don't think we're going to kill innovation and jobs. So thank you very much. Congratulations, Governor. Congratulations, James, and everybody else. All right.
1: Thank you, Representative Vertigliano. I'd now like to invite Senator Ciccarella, the Senate Ranking Member of the General Law Committee, to say a few words.
7: Thank you. I don't know if they saved me for last. I don't know if they said best for last, maybe, or just maybe they went by height. But it's an honor. It's an honor to be here. Truly is. There's a lot of work put into this, many years of work. I'd like to thank the governor for signing this piece of legislation, which is so important. Everyone behind me who has put the work in. And everyone behind the scenes, everyone that worked long nights, multiple phone calls, paying attention to the concerns of industries and how it may affect individuals. A lot of times I talk about, you know, we try to solve a problem with a piece of legislation, and sometimes there's unintended consequences, and we don't want that, and we need to pay attention to that. And, you know, this bill that we're going to be signing today, the governor's going to be signing today, is just that. It's a balanced piece of legislation that protects Connecticut residents. Senator Maroney talked about the you know, why are we doing this, and what does it do? But we didn't talk about the how we got here. And it's an honor to be on the General Law Committee. It is such a great group of individuals that work across the aisle. I think it was the Attorney General who said that the controversy sells and storms and bad stuff sells on the media. What they should be talking about is the great work we do in that committee bipartisanly. And we work so well together, and good things come from that. The rest of the country should take note on how we operate, and we do it in a bipartisan fashion. We do such great work with our Attorney General's office, Commissioner Caffarelli and his team, to protect Connecticut residents. And that's exactly what this piece of legislation does. And again, just wanted to acknowledge James for all of his hard work. This has been many years in the making. He did not let up when it got hard. He continued to work, solved the problems, and that's how we get good things done. So congratulations, James. Great job.
1: Thank you, Senator Ciccarella. I'd now like to invite Congressman John Larson to say a few words.
8: Thank you, Representative Delaney. And as a former member of the Connecticut General Assembly, first and foremost, let me acknowledge Marty Looney and the incredible work that he has done in service to our great state. I am so incredibly proud of the work of the Connecticut General Assembly. And to do so in a bipartisan manner is exactly what the nation, and especially at the federal level, we need to do. As the Attorney General was speaking and warning us about the dangers, rightfully so, I hear from my colleagues all across the country about, who's this guy Tong that's out there fighting all the time? And it's, again, a source of pride to know that our constitutional officers and our General Assembly are working together to solve a problem. And a governor that's courageous enough, along with the General Assembly, to say, you don't run this country by executive orders. We follow the rule of law under the Constitution. We're the Constitution state. The fundamental orders of the state of Connecticut signaled early on that people would be governed by their own consent. The pride I have today for the leadership of the General Assembly and on the committees. Senator, Representative, you're to be commended. The caucus is to be commended. I hear from Gary Turco all the time, but, and why? Because you're moving the state forward and the nation forward. Absolutely be assured that this will become the example that the federal government needs to follow. This is extraordinary work that you've done. I'm here representing the entire delegation, and I can tell you our two United States senators and the entire Congressional House of Representatives from this state are in total agreement with you. There are many key pieces of legislation pending before the federal government, but nothing at this level and with this detail and with this thoughtfulness and with the knowledge of knowing the dangers. That takes real leadership. Couldn't be prouder of our governor to recognize this. And let me close by saying this. I think we always have to be positive when we look towards the future. About a week ago, well, maybe 2 weeks now, two 15-year-old kids from South Windsor who won the Congressional Apps Award by their own money came down to Washington because they wanted to talk to their representative. I was on my way to a Ways and Means Committee, and my staff came in and said, look, we have these two 15-year-olds. They won the App Award. I said, oh, it's great. Let's get a picture. Said, no, they wanted to have a conversation. I said, I have to be at this meeting. They said, they paid their own way down there. I go, all right. So we had the meeting. Said, and they came in. They were impeccably dressed. And then when they spoke, remarkably articulate. And I asked them, how old are you? They said they were 15. I said, what was your app about? They said, gut health. I don't know about you when you were 15 years old, but I wasn't focused on gut health, I can tell you that. I said, so what did you do? Well, we developed this app that allows us to, you know how on food labels and everything else there's a barcode? We can put this app up to it, and it will tell you not only the calories, but what's the best ingredient of everything that should be in there? I said, how old are you? They said, well, we're not here to talk about that, though, Congressman. We're here to talk about artificial intelligence. And I said, well, you know, the government has got to be doing more. And he said, well, no, we're not necessarily sure that the government should be doing more, but we are convinced that the government needs to have guardrails. We do understand that, but what we don't want is for you to stifle curiosity and imagination and the ability to move forward. I said, well, my daughter's a school teacher, and she also says the same thing, but like a lot of teachers, you know, she wants to make sure that their work is genuine and it's theirs. So this is a very delicate balance, and the 15-year-olds responded, yes, but let's make sure in that balance that as we move forward, we understand that there's a need for guardrails, but also the need for us to understand the future of jobs and what will be there. We definitely need a new deal in this country to deal with all the people that have the potential to be displaced, especially women of color and women in general. And that's in the works, but it's not happening at the pace that you've just achieved this goal. And I wish I could say also it was bipartisan, but in Washington it's not. And not because our colleagues on the other side don't want to, but they're being stifled by a chief executive that has issued an order to say no and stop you. You, the elected officials of the state, the governor of the state, from protecting the very people you're sworn to serve. We take an oath of office to the Constitution, not to the President of the United States. Connecticut stands taller today because of your example, not simply in the legislation as complex and detailed and thoughtful as it is, but the courage to lead the way for the rest of the nation and say, no executive speaks for us. We represent the people. And today, the people of Connecticut are well served by the Connecticut General Assembly and the chief executive of this state, Governor Ned Lamont.
1: Thank you, Congressman. I'd now like to welcome Mr. Vahid from the Connecticut AI Alliance and New Haven University to say a few words.
9: Thank you very much. I'm Vahid Behzadan. I'm an associate professor of computer science from the University of New Haven. And I'm also a co-founder of the Connecticut AI Alliance. The Alliance, of course, was co-founded with Jennifer Witness, the president of the Connecticut Consortium of Independent Colleges, and we represent or partner with 21 universities across the state, as well as a good number of industry action groups, community groups, and organizations such as where we are right now, the Hartford Applied AI Innovation Center. Now, as someone who professionally studies how AI systems fail, how they can discriminate, deceive, and quietly reshape decisions that touch people's livelihoods and their children's safety, let me say this plainly. The bill the governor is about to sign is, in my opinion, the most thoughtful piece of AI legislation I have seen from any state in this country. It does not freeze technology in place. It establishes something that we have been missing, accountability without paralysis, and innovation without abandonment. Also, as the co-founder of the Connecticut AI Alliance, I can tell you the higher education community is ready to operationalize the AI Academy, ready to support the Workforce Research Hub, ready to help make the regulatory sandbox a model that other states study, not just copy. This bill is not the end of a conversation. It is the beginning of an infrastructure. And the Connecticut AI Alliance is committing to be today to be a full partner in building it. Connecticut just became the place where the rest of the country looks to see how this is supposed to be done. And with that, I would like to thank Senator Maroney and his colleagues for the great work that they've done with the bill. And thank you for allowing me to share some of my thoughts with you.
1: I'd now like to invite Mr. Jeff Acker from the City of Hartford to say a few words.
10: This is a very proud day for the City of Hartford, and if you invite the Mayor's Development Director to the podium, you're going to get a commercial for Hartford, so here we go. A few words on how we got here and where we're going next. So before the Mayor may even have been running, we had a discussion about AI and technology, and he came with a pretty, very clear and consistent vision of what he wanted to do with AI. On the one hand, how do we use the AI and its promise to govern better, to make the lives of our residents better? And secondly, how do we ensure, in the words that he said earlier, that Hartford once again doesn't get left behind as a digital cycle of skills and workforce opportunity comes in through? And underlying all of that, and what eventually got me to this role, was the deep faith that Arunan was expressing in the people of Hartford, in the institutions of Hartford, in the people that that live, work, and do everything here. And it was about elevating the city to meet the moment. And where you are right now is a collaboration, an initial collaboration between the city and Trinity College. This was their liberal arts action lab. And as a philosophy major up here, I am really happy to see that the action happening here is bringing these two things together. But this didn't come out of whole cloth. I had the honor of serving on the governor's initial workforce commission. And there, the architecture of how we were going to approach workforce in the state was formed. And think about it simply as in the way I've been thinking about it, as a marketplace. We let the corporations and the folks hiring set the demands, set the skills, set the tech stack, set the goals that they really, the things that they need from the workforce that they can hire. And then on the other side, we bring together the supply, right? All of the students that are in our higher education system, our high school graduates, the adult learners, the folks that may not have been treated well in the previous wave of economics, how do we get them to match up to what the employers want? And that was the architecture of workforce here. After that, or during that time, I also had the honor of serving as the chairman of Ready CT, one of the most successful not-for-profits in the state. And what they focus on is real, live career pathways in real, actual high schools, so we could see that it could work. Right now, I'm also serving as the interim chair of CTEX, our vocational school system in the state. And that's showing me when the rubber hits the road, here are the kids that are coming through the system saying, I want a career, I want to see a path forward. And then how do we modernize the schools and how do we bring technology in the right ways to make them ready for this next era of workforce that's still being defined as we go? With the mayor and in this role here is running development, I've also got to take that one more level. Walking the streets and getting into the libraries and the NRZs and the community centers with our city council, Councilman Molly Rosato, and seeing how people are reacting to AI. You see the fear, but you also see how in 15 minutes you can teach somebody how to set up their inventory and their food ordering in a small restaurant, and suddenly they understand how they can be more profitable. Right? So the promise and all that. So you're seeing all this come together. And that's what we're looking to do here in Hartford. The mayor laid it out pretty well. We are looking to make sure that our residents, our corporations, and our small businesses have the tools they need and the access they need to thrive in this new economy. And when you talk about the big corporations here, the one thing we heard from everyone we've spoken to over the last couple of years as we've been building out these programs, it's workforce. And it's not workforce necessarily at the data scientist level or the people that are really changing the frontier of AI. It's the people who understand how to use AI in their personal lives, how to use AI at work in fair, equitable, productive ways, which you've heard through all of these discussions and the discussion that Senator Maroney led through this bill over the last few years, is there's a lot of anxiety and there's a lot of uncertainty about what's going on with AI. I love the fact that one of the inaugural events here is signing of this bill, where it's bipartisan, but not everybody agrees with it. I think that's fair to say. Come to Hartford and let's talk about it. That's what we're setting up. We're not here to guess at the future. We're not here to tell you what the future is going to be. We're here to work with all of our partners, and especially on behalf of our residents and with our residents, to build that path forward. Oops. So thank you for coming out here. And I guess to wrap with the last commercial from the development director here, as I understand, the Senator Maroney talking about pints and policy down in Milford, formally invite you to set up the next thing. It'll be Ale and AI here in Hartford. So thank you to everybody. It's an important day for Hartford.
1: Thank you. For our final speaker today, I'd like to invite our governor, the Honorable Ned Lamont, to say a few words.
11: And few words it will be. James said that Abraham Lincoln went on for about 2.5 minutes at the Gettysburg Address. As Marty knows all too well, the governor of Massachusetts, Edward Everett, came before him, spoke for about 2.5 hours. I do not suffer from that affliction. But I will tell you, John Larson was talking about the ingredients that go into a healthy gut. I think you're seeing today the tensions and the ingredients that go into a really important bill. And you could say, starting out with what Arunan was saying, on one side you have the innovation economy and what AI is going to do in terms of accelerating really good drug discovery, what it's going to do to make sure that travelers is better able to ascertain the risks related to global warming and keep us safe, make sure that we have the very best advanced materials and in computer science to make sure that we're ahead of the curve when it comes to jet engines. But you also heard that out of great good also comes incredible risk, and that was on the other side of the equation. And those are some of the very robust discussions that James and I have had over a period of time. And along the way, I asked, John, you think the feds are ever going to step up and do anything? He said, it doesn't look like that right now. And I talked to some of the social media companies. They go, oh, it's just too complicated. It's too early. And as James properly said, we were too late when it came to social media. And look what happened. We're not going to be too late when it comes to protecting our kids. And that's what we're here today to say. And it's more dangerous than it was. William, even you and I are talking about social media. We've been trying to take the lead to do everything we can to protect our kids, give parents more say in terms of what their kids are seeing, protect them from those algorithms, and that's what we're trying to do. But now these chatbots that become your 12-year-old's best friend, that chatbot when your son or daughter in the middle of the night is feeling incredibly anxious and nervous about something, and all of a sudden they're getting the most personal advice from something you as a parent have no idea where that's going, and it can lead to incredibly dangerous effects. And then we say, all right, well, how about age verification? Let's do a little bit more to see if how we can keep our kids safe, 18 and under, 12 and under. You know, William referenced that, and I hear from the social media guys, I don't know, it's pretty complicated, pretty tough. I don't think I'm going to be able to do it. Well, you're sure as hell pretty good at targeting our kids. I think you can be a little better at protecting our kids as well. And then they go, well, I don't know, Connecticut. Maybe we won't be able to do it in Connecticut then. That's great. Well, I've talked to New York. I've talked to California. I've talked to Massachusetts. You're going to be talking to all of us. You can get it done, and you will get it done. We are going to protect our children. That's what this bill is all about today. And I think we got the right balance. I want to thank each and every one of you. You're right. There is so much nervousness and anxiety about AI and how it will affect our kids, how it will affect our future, how will it affect algorithmic bias, will I get a fair shot, what will it do to my jobs? And this is how we have to keep this conversation going, telling the people of Connecticut, we are here, we're fighting for you, fighting to give you the rights to protect your kid, make sure that you have the very best workforce to make sure you are masters of this new technology, not the other way around. Let's sign the bill.
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3: We've been listening to a governor's bill signing ceremony for Public Act 26-15 concerning AI and youth online safety. As we heard from the mayor of Hartford, Arunan Armalapalon, State Rep. Hubert Delaney, co-chair of the Connecticut AI Caucus, Attorney General William Tong, State Senator Martin Looney, Senate President Pro Tem, Senate Majority Leader Bob Duff, State Senator James Maroney, co-chair of the Connecticut AI Caucus, State Rep. David Rutigilano, a ranking member of the General Law Committee, State Senator Paul Ciccarello, also a ranking member of the General Law Committee, U.S. Congressman John Larson, Vahid Benzadin, co-founder of the Connecticut AI Alliance, Jeff Auker, director of the Department of Development Services for the City of Hartford, and Governor Ned Lamont, as they talked about legislation that enacts protections regarding youth online safety and social media addiction and sets clear safety standards for powerful AI systems. 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
7: What's up? I'm DJ Inkdrop and you're listening to Bands on the Block, where every other week I feature songs from around the New England area as well as New York. Just to get a feel for the sound of not only WCSU, where the show is based off of, which is on WXCI 91.7 Danbury, but it's also to hear artists that kind of come from the neighboring states and areas. Today, though, I'm doing a theme which is highlighting the artists that are going to be in the New York area at GovBall this weekend, or as you're listening, tonight, because there's one day left of GovBall. So let's feature those artists, shall we? Starting you off, let's get beginning with Dominic Fike.

0: was a bullet in my plans.
1: Okay. I think that's a wrap.
2: Thank God.
1: Yeah, like, okay, so come under here. Okay, and then move him a little bit. We could even work with this. It's just too... You want to be, like, you know, like, yeah. Yeah, you can get up. You can, whatever you feel is, like, necessary to, like... Yeah. You hear me? Perfect. Start beating him up. Yeah. Hold on, keep going.

That was Rachel Tenuri with her track, Can We Talk About Isaac? And again, for those just tuning in, I'm playing songs from GovBall this week. Really quickly, before we continue on with the music, I wanted to let you know that if you enjoy this show, you can also check out my show BSAF, where I break down the Billboard charts for alternative airplay, Saturdays from 9 to 10 p.m.

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1: You just heard from Between Friends, their track Affection. But now before we get into more music, it's the time where I let you know about upcoming concerts in both the Connecticut and New York area. And for those that weren't able to make it to GovBall, there's other great shows that you can check out, but I hope this gives you a little piece of GovBall. Coming up on June 8th, Echo and the Bunnymen will be playing at Brooklyn Paramount in Brooklyn. June 9th, Devo will be playing at Capitol Theater in Port Chester. June 10th, Ginger with Crystal Lake will be playing at Toyota Oakdale Theater in Wallingford. June 12th, Holy Wars, Oxymorons, and Symposia will be playing at Space Ballroom in Hamden. June 13th, Devo will be coming to Foxwoods in Mansituket. June 17th, Prada Bag Shorty will be playing at the Webster in Hartford. June 19th, Descant Sicart, Christian Death, and Jean Loves Jezebel will be coming to the Webster in Hartford. June 21st, Spoon, The Beths, and Squirrel Flower will be playing at College Street Music Hall in New Haven. June 22nd, The Toxhards will be playing at Space Ballroom in Hamden. June 24th, Fitz and the Tantrums will be playing at Ridgefield Playhouse in Ridgefield. June 24th, Jimmy Eat's World with The Wonder Years and Girls Against Boys will be playing at the Hartford Healthcare Amphitheater in Bridgeport. And finally, on June 25th, Gigi Perez with Sam Worldly will be playing at the Toyota Oakdale Theater in Wallingford. And as always, if you go to any of those shows, I hope that you enjoy. And also, before we continue on, if you enjoy this show, you can also check out my show, Wrinkle Page Radio, Mondays from 3 to 4 p.m. with yours truly, DJ Ink Drop. Let's get back to the music, shall we?

Slow.

feel too much, so I try not to feel at all. 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Is this some type of, is this some type of pill I could take that would make it all go away? Doctor, would you give me something? Would you, would you? Doc, I'm only 20 something. Would you, would you? I'm way too young to feel this strong. Would you, would you?

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I'm way too young to feel this young. Would you?

don't know, Kamari, you put a lot of pressure on yourself, but I don't think it's too much that you can't handle. It's just a matter of, you know, focusing on what you're gonna do, and sometimes, you know, you just have to just relax and go with the flow. Things always have a way of working out there. Just focus on what you gotta do.

You just heard from Slater some of their music, since they are going to be at Goofball today, on Sunday when you're listening to this. But really quickly, before we continue on with some music to close out the show, I have a PSA about mental health. 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

0: shambles and lifestyles of the rich, lifestyles and shambles and shit, gamble with the rent. Nigga came up quick, walk around with a chip on the shoulder, talking down, get a chip on the soda, around getting click, run around getting chauffeur, can't walk around, so we walk down, can't walk down, so we talking down.
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2: You just heard Don't Be Dumb from A$AP Rocky to round out the show. Thank you so much for tuning in. I'm your host, DJ Indrop, and I will see you in 2 weeks for another Bands on the Block on WXEI 91.7 Danbury.

0: So my uncle calls and he says he's dizzy and he's losing his balance. I'm like, Unc, you want me to take you to a doctor? He's like, no, I'm going to look up the symptoms. I said, your symptoms are you're dizzy and you're losing your balance. So he said, I can't get on the internet because my arm is numb. I said, well, use your good arm and dial 911. Stroke's no joke. Dial 911. Time lost is brain lost. Seriously, dial 911.
1: 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Hey,
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0: Jumping in the Night with DJ Career again. Here we go! 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Insomniac's Rejoice. 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

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That was the Mountain Goats with Charlie Sheen Reaches Out to the Feds. It is 1:56 in the p.m. here, Sunday, June 7th. And so Dwayne is, I guess, not here. Hasn't been here. I'm not sure. I don't know what the story is. I just got here. Dwayne wasn't here. I said, hey, I'm supposed to go on 3, so Dwayne's not here, so why not just go on at 2? So what this is Life Sentence. Life Sentence is a program by Life members who will do a rotation of weeks and shifts and such in order to do time on air without having to commit to something weekly, because it can be, you know, kind of a lot when you have to do something every week. So I am here today, and I'm gonna play some bluegrass. I've got some I got a playlist I made up last night, and I've also got something else. It's a surprise. I'll show you, but you'll like it. So yeah, starting off with some where it all began, the Bill Monroe. This is Blue Moon of Kentucky.

And that was Flat and Scruggs with the Flint Hill Special. Before that, going from most recent to least recent, was the Stanley Brothers with Mountain Dew, the Stanley Brothers with Clinch on Backstep, the Stanley Brothers with Angel Band, Bill Monroe with Uncle Penn, and starting that block off with Bill Monroe, Blue Moon of Kentucky. So I said I had a thing here, a surprise, and I'm trying to make this work.

it's one of those things where when you play an instrument, you know that when you come out, you know, when you change, when you travel and transport the instrument through different types of weather, it's going to always, you know, not be in tune, and then it acclimates to the room and it's less in tune.

So I will play at some point during the next 4 hours or so. I'll play some songs, but I'm going to get back to some stuff while I make sure I'm, you know, in tune and warmed up and the instrument is acclimated to this this climate in this room, which is, it's not too hot in here, but it's pretty hot. I don't know. It's hard to say. There's no, I brought a thermometer with me. Maybe I will set that up and take a look at what the temperature is in this room, but it's hard to gauge because I'm in this little command center of all this analog equipment that I'm sure gives out quite a bit of heat, so we'll see. But the music is running away. I have like everything kind of just like queued up, and so it was just like the next song was going, and I was like, I gotta make sure I check that song so it doesn't go and like half the playlist plays, you know, while I'm talking about whatever. So it is 2:14, and yeah, it's pretty hot day today. So the thing about hot days you gotta remember is you gotta keep hydrated, especially if you're gonna be outside. Make sure to hydrate before, during, and after your activities. That's really important, because if you don't hydrate before and during, you're going to get kind of, you know, you're going to be behind before you even start. So it's important to hydrate. And remember, when hydrating, the three things that are the enemy of good hydration are sugar, caffeine, and alcohol. So if you're, you know, if you're enjoying a nice soda or beer or something, be sure to drink some extra water, because people drink a bunch of beer or soda and then they get dehydrated and they wonder, how did that happen? It's like, well, so keep hydrated and keep healthy and keep listening. Next up we have the Country Gentleman with Matterhorn, so keep it locked.

And that was the Osborne Brothers. Three Songs with the Osborne Brothers, Wacky Top Ruby, and Sunny Side of the Mountain. Before that was the Country Gentleman with Matterhorn Fox on the Run. It is approximately 2:30. Wow. I feel like I just got in here and it's been half an hour already. But it feels like it should be longer than that because I played like 100 songs already. I think it's maybe like 11. And that 11 songs is like, you know, it's bluegrass, so all the songs are like 2 minutes. So it's like you put on 11 songs and it's like your other genres of music, you put on 11 songs and that's like an hour, 2 hours, who knows. But, you know, it's going to be, you know, short and sweet today, but for the most part. Got some live tracks that are a little bit longer. But, yeah. I think I got the banjo tuned up. Yeah. So I'll sing one for you right now. This is Rolling My Sweet Baby's Arms.

Yeah. See, I wasn't sure what I wanted to do, because I wanted to play the banjo, but I was like, do I want to try to play along with songs that already have a bunch of instruments in them? Do I want to play along with backing tracks that also have all the instruments in them? And I guess it seemed reasonable to just play and sing, I guess. I don't know, maybe I'll do less singing and more playing. I don't know, hard to say. It's gonna be here another 3.5 hours, so... So we're gonna get back to some, let's get into some Kentucky Colonels. This is In the Pines.

And yeah, that was Jim and Jesse with Old Slewfoot, and before that they did 9-Pound Hammer, and before that, in order from first to last, was the Kentucky Colonels with In the Pines, Shuckin' the Corn, Reuben's Train, and Cotton Eye Joe. It is 2:47, 2:46, depending on which of these clocks you listen to. I mentioned I was going to put up a thermometer and see what the temperature is, and it's 72.5 and 46% humidity, so that's not too bad, because this room can, you know, be much hotter than that sometimes. And I'm glad it's not much hotter than that this time. But, yeah, it's, you know, summer weather. I mean, I guess technically it's not summer until the solstice, but, you know, everyone knows summer is really like, you know, Memorial Day weekend to Labor Day weekend. That's the, you know, practical, you know, that's what most people consider summer. But, yeah, so it is 2:47, 2:48, something like that. The clocks are all a little bit different. And Expeditions with Coyotes up at 6 to 9. Heart Attack with DJ Christmas is 9 p.m. to 1 a.m. So it's a good Sunday. Sundays are always a good day at WXCI. So keep listening all day unless you got something else to do. In which case, quit your something else to do and just listen to this. Or bring WXCI to your something else to do and listen to it there if you can't, you know, if you can't cancel. Because everyone will love you if you bring WXCI. Maybe not, I don't know. I don't think we can make guarantees on, you know, if your friends will like us, but you like us, and that's what matters to us. If your friends don't like us, then, I don't know, we don't care about them. If they do like us, then the more the merrier. Yeah. So, this is just like playing stuff in the background. Well, you can't hear it because it's not in on, but it's just playing stuff in the background. So I'm just kind of like noticing the stuff go by. It's got this weird thing where it's like not telling me the track length or how much time has passed. So I just got to say, okay, I know the song. I know when it ends. I can listen to when it's winding down, and you know, go from there. But you know. You never can do anything without technical issues, but it's on the part of my device is the, you know, the station stuff is working fine today, so that's always a good thing. I'm gonna pick another tune. This is the Cripple Creek.

That was definitely not hours of time for that to come out, but it's okay. It's all good. It's fun. It's alive. It's working with that and that is, you know, some people would say, you never know it's going to come out until it comes out. And even then, you don't know how it really came out. Who knows? It's a mystery. But it is, yeah, it's that awkward time where it's like, it's close to the top of the hour. But, gotta put on some music in the interim because there's not enough, there's too much time to just talk until 3 o'clock. So here's the, what do we got next? How about some Ricky Skaggs and the Kentucky Thunder with Get Up John? And I'll be back at top of the hour-ish, maybe a little bit after. Maybe I'll do 4 songs, then talk, and then back into some music. So here we go.

And yeah, you're listening to WXCI Danbury. It is just past the top of the hour here. And if you just tuned in, welcome to the program. I will explain in a second, but first I will tell you what you heard. That was Ricky Skaggs and Kentucky Thunder with Get Up John and How Mountain Girls Can Love, and then the Virginia Squires with Hard Times in Kentucky and Cold Sheets of Rain. And so what this is Life Sentence. It's a program where we have various life members doing different things different weeks. Sunday from 3 to 6. I've been on since 2 because Dwayne wasn't here. Maybe you're tuning in now because you were seeing what was on after Dwayne. If you weren't listening, listening to him and didn't hear that, hear words is hard sometimes. If you were listening in for Dwayne and didn't hear that he was on, maybe you stopped and maybe you said, "I'll tune back at 3 o'clock." I don't know. So it's one of those things where we don't really know, like, when listeners are coming in and out of, listening. So, who knows, but it helps to, say frequently what's going on so you know the deal, and you'll know that we'll be here hopefully every Sunday from 3 to 6 from now until forever, if everything goes according to plan. But, for now, just taking it one weekend at a time. And hoping to get somebody to cover next week. I'll do it myself if I have to do it again, but trying to get somebody. So I'm gonna start knocking on some inboxes, trying to get some people in here to do some stuff, and it will be good stuff. And yeah, we'll keep you updated, but. For now, yeah.

That's actually kind of how I, not exactly how I got started, but that was like my first thing on air at WXCI. I was playing on the morning show in spring of 2012, I think. So I would play the banjo on the morning show 3 days a week, and yeah, people would call in and they'd say hey, and we'd say hey, and yeah. I'm gonna pick for a couple more minutes and then I'll get back into something, maybe some JD Crow. That sounds like a plan.

Yeah, where else besides WXCI can you tune in on a Sunday afternoon and hear not only bluegrass, but a DJ that is playing live bluegrass on the banjo? There's nowhere else that you can hear this on your radio. Maybe you can hear it in your dreams, but not on the radio anywhere else. I highly doubt it. Especially not in this area. Maybe if you get online and, you know, find some radio station somewhere out in somewhere else. But, I don't know. So, yeah. J.D. Crow and the New South with Sally Gooden, Keep It Locked, etc., etc., etc.

That was Jimmy Martin with Truck Driving Man. I joined along in there. I don't know if you could tell. I don't know. But before that was also Jimmy Martin with Roll My Sweet Baby's Arms. Before that, we had The Country Gentleman with Redwood Hills and Long Black Veil. And before that was J.D. Crow and The New South with Sally Gooden and White Freightliner. So you are listening to WXIZM. If you're listening to the station, you probably know that. But it's also possible that this is your first time listening, in which case, we're glad that you found us somehow. I don't know how you found us, but you did. And I think if you've never listened to the station before, and you tuned into this particular bit of programming, then you probably either said, "This is great, I'm going to keep listening," or else you said, "No." It's one of those things where bluegrass is a genre where people really love it, and some people don't like it, so not a ton of in-between sometimes with that kind of thing. So if you're enjoying the program, then great, that is awesome, I'm glad to hear that you are. If you're not enjoying it, you've probably stopped listening at this point. If you're not enjoying it and you're still listening, I don't know. I don't know why you're still listening, but maybe you're hoping it'll get different. How, I don't know, but I think I decided that it's better to just pick some random stuff instead of songs, but I might do. Actually, I kind of want to do my own rendition of the song you just heard, the Truck Driving Man, because it's one I do a lot. So let me maybe do that, I guess.

Good times, good times. So let's talk about one of the important do's and don'ts of summer. So do keep hydrated, especially if you're going to be outside in the hot weather, mowing your lawn, playing basketball, doing I don't know what. But if you're going to be outside and it's going to be hot, then stay hydrated. Be sure to hydrate before, during, and after. So that's number one do. The second do of summer is do wear sunscreen if you need it. Some people, don't need it, but if you need it, then yeah, you want to, prevent sunburn. More importantly, prevent skin cancer, which is possible if you get too much sun. So that's two do's of summer. And the don't of summer, the big don't, is don't drink and drive. You could be out in the summer having great fun at a party and you're drinking and whatnot, but make sure you don't drink and drive, because that has consequences. Let me tell you, I'll tell you a story a little bit later about that, but yeah, so it's something where don't drink and drive, and also don't operate a boat while drinking, because that is also dangerous for the same reason. And it's also illegal for the same reason. And in addition to don't drink and drive, don't drive if you're high, That's back when I was here as a student, we always had to say don't drink and drive, but at the time, marijuana wasn't legal to smoke, so we didn't really say don't anything about getting high and driving, but you can I guess smoke that stuff now. In some places, depending on where you live. I don't know where you are if you're listening to this. I mean, most of our listeners are in this area, but we get listeners all over the place. Sometimes we've gotten calls from people listening in other countries, and that's pretty wild that we have that kind of, platform where we can reach people halfway around the world, whatever time of day it is there. So, yeah. Not gonna talk too much more. Just gonna get back to some music. Here's the seldom seen of Working on a Building. Keep it locked.

You are listening to WXVI Danbury 91.7 FM on the FM section of the radio. We are most certainly not an AM station. Yeah. So what you heard there, the seldom seen working on a building and raised by the railroad line, Del McCoury with Rain and Snow and Take Me to the Mountains, and then Joss Greaves with Fireball and Little Maggie. So it is almost 4 o'clock here. 4 o'clock on Sunday afternoon. And yeah. So Expeditions with Coyote is coming up at 6. But I'll be on with you, you know, a couple more hours until then. So if you're liking it so far, you know, more of the same, hopefully you're enjoying it, hopefully. I don't know. It's hard to say. Let me pick for a couple minutes.

Sunday. So, I got 2 more hours to go, and I got plenty of stuff, but I'm thinking of what I want to play next, because I have this playlist I made with like a few hours of music. It's more than enough to cover this whole time, but it's not really in any meaningful order, other than that's the order that I added the songs to. So I'm just trying to go through and say, what have I not played yet? And, I have a bunch of instrumental stuff, but I was thinking I would save the instrumental stuff for the last hour. So, I'll bring you some, Olin in the Way. Here's, Midnight Moonlight.

And that was Old and in the Way with Land of the Navajo. Before that was also Old and in the Way with a cover of Lonesome LA Cowboy. And to start that set off was Land of the Navajo with Midnight Moonlight. If you don't know Old and in the Way, they were a bluegrass band from 1973. And the story of the band is that there was a band called Mule Skinner that was formed by Bill Monroe to play like a backing for him on a TV show, and Bill Monroe was late, and so the band just played by themselves. And then some of the people in the band had different commitments, so they couldn't really, you know, commit to it. And so they had a new band, Old and in the Way, featuring the core of Mule Skinner, but with a few different people. So it was Peter Rowan on the guitar and the vocals, David Grisman on the mandolin, Jerry Garcia of the Grateful Dead on banjo, and John Kahn on the bass, and Vassar Clements on the fiddle. They were together for about 6 months or so, did maybe 50 shows. All their recordings are live, so they're all, you know, kind of long-ish compared to most bluegrass songs, which are like 2.5 minutes or so.

So I wanted to tell you a story. So last summer, last July, my cousin got killed by a drunk driver. So she was riding on a motorcycle with a friend of hers, and they got hit by a drunk driver who was, driving in the wrong lane because he was drunk in a pickup truck. And she died at the scene of the accident. The guy driving the motorcycle ended up being a he survived, but he's a quadriplegic now. And so, my cousin had two sons, and my aunt, this wasn't her first time having a child die. And you can ask any parent, and I'm sure most good parents would say the last thing they want to happen in their life is to, outlive their child and have to bury them. And so it's one of those things where it's like, when you drink and drive, you're not only risking somebody else's life, but it's like then all the lives that are affected by, the changes to their lives or the loss of their lives. And it's one of those things where I don't really know too much about the guy that was drinking and driving. It's one of those things where maybe he does it all the time, and he just hasn't, killed anyone prior to that. Maybe it was his first time, but it's just like, it doesn't really matter. It's just, all it takes is just one time, and you end a life, and other lives are changed forever, and, there's nothing else that can be done to fix it. So, just, personal story about drinking and driving. It's always a good thing to remind people not to drink and drive. If you're planning on, getting hammered at a party, give your keys to somebody and say, "Hey, don't let me drive." Do whatever it takes. And if somebody gives you their keys and says, "Hey, don't let me drive," then don't let them drive. You gotta be if when they can't be responsible for themselves, you gotta be responsible for them, because it's one of those things where it's like, if you could have prevented it, then why didn't you? Kind of thing. And if you're, if you're a kid and you're underage and you're drinking, then and you're too drunk to drive home, it's like, just call your parents and say, "Look, I had something to drink. I'm a little bit drunk, and I cannot make it home." I'm sure they won't be happy that you were drinking, but they'll, be happy that you at least didn't drink and drive. So it's a message brought to you by WXCI from it is about 4:20-ish, depending on these clocks that are all slightly different times. But yeah, if you're hopefully you're enjoying the music this afternoon, this Sunday afternoon. So it's a nice day. So maybe you're out on a boat listening to WXCI, or maybe you're inside, not on a boat, listening to WXCI. I don't know where you're listening from. But if you're listening, we're glad you chose to listen to us. And yeah.

That's the Wreck of the Old 97. It's a song about a train. So when you do bluegrass, a lot of the songs are about trains, and some of the songs are about trucks. A lot of songs about the mountains, especially in the, you know, various southern mountain ranges and, you know, sub ranges of the Appalachian Mountains. You know, the Blue Ridge Mountains and the Old Smoky Mountains and all that stuff. What else is in bluegrass? There's a lot of talk about different southern states, you know, Kentucky and Tennessee, Virginia. There's songs about bears, there's songs about, you know, just country life and country living, poverty, I guess. I don't know. I'll play some more later, but let's get back to some other stuff. This is my favorite version of The House of the Rising Sun ever. It's a live version by Lester Flatt and the Nashville Grass from some big group bluegrass festival in the 70s. I don't remember off the top of my head which festival it was, but it is a great version, so I hope you enjoy it as much as I do.

And that was John Hartford with Steam Powered Aeroplane. Before that was the Bluegrass Alliance with Fox on the Run. Before that was the Stanley Brothers with Man of Constant Sorrow. And starting that block off was Lester Flatt and the Nashville Grass with House of the Rising Sun. It is just about 5 o'clock in the p.m. here on Sunday. And so that means I got an hour left until Expeditions with DJ Coyote. So, as I promised, I'm going to do a bunch of instrumentals, some of the most famous bluegrass tunes. A lot of them are, descended from older fiddle tunes that just became part of the bluegrass canon. The fiddle was kind of the first instrument in American folk music, and so a lot of the tunes came from the fiddle and were brought over to the other instruments. And, so I'm going to start that off with, I gotta start off with Orange Blossom Special. So this is Michael Cleveland with Orange Blossom Special.

0: Got a little mandolin number now I'd like to do for you. It's about the only one that I play, and it's entitled Rawhide.
1: I'm going to pick with you.

We have really been rehearsing on that rawhide, but seemed like I missed some notes after all on it.

And that was Don Stover with the White Oak Breakdown right here on WXCI Danbury. So there's a block of some instrumental bluegrass tunes. So let me go from the start to the end. So it was Michael Cleveland with the Orange Blossom Special, Mule Skinner with the Blackberry Blossom, Bill Monroe with Rawhide, Bill Monroe with Devil's Dream, Old and in the Way with Lonesome Fiddle Blues, Sally Van Meter with Cherokee Shuffle, J.D. Crow with Train 45, Bill Monroe with the Bluegrass Breakdown, and then Don Stover with the White Oak Breakdown to end off that set. It's a good 24-25 minutes or so. I got a few more instrumentals I'm going to play, but I figured I'd play a couple myself. Because I can't, you know, I can't in good faith come here with a banjo and play bluegrass and not do a little Foggy Mountain Breakdown.

That was good. It's pretty good, I think. We got DJ Coyote in the house. He's gonna be coming up at 6 o'clock when I am done. And yeah, so you can stick around and he'll play some good stuff. He always does. All the DJs here play great stuff. But yeah, so if you're locked in and you're liking the music, then the music keeps going all the time here at WXCI. It never ends except for when we talk between the songs, of course. But yeah, so we also stream online at WXCI.org. If you didn't know that, I feel like we mentioned enough that you probably do. But you can hear us from anywhere in the world where you have an internet connection. So that's cool. Sometimes if you ever go to listen to the station and you just hear dead air, then check the online stream, because sometimes we just go off the air to, like when we paint the tower, we have a transmitter tower that has to be painted once in a while. Because if it's not painted, then airplanes might crash into it. That's not like a joke or anything. That's like a legit concern, because we're the school, or at least where the transmitter site is, pretty close to an airport. So it's something where you have to like genuinely be concerned that our transmitter, has to be red and white with flashing lights in order for planes to not crash into it, I guess. I mean, they'd have to be kind of off their path in order to crash into it, but you never know. So we're being safe here by I guess it's not really us, it's kind of government mandated, but so we do what we can to keep planes from crashing into our tower. But yeah. So I'm gonna play a couple of my fiddle tunes on the banjo for you, and then I'm gonna get back into some more instrumental bluegrass. This is one called the Soldier's Joy. It's an old one going back to Scotland in the 1700s, and some people say it goes back to Sweden even before that. I don't know, but it's been popular in in American folk music for 250, 300 years or something like that. So this is here's my rendition.

Okay. So let's get back to some stuff. So this is Bailiff Fleck with Frosty Morning. Keep it locked.

0: Now we would like to have Tex Logan give us a good number. Tex told me to tell you about him. He's from Texas. He's got a wonderful wife. I have to say that she's from Boston, Massachusetts. I'd rather talk about her as him any day. Because she's a wonderful person. And Tex is just a musician.
1: Why, wait a minute. Let's play Fire in the Mountain.
0: Fire in the Mountain is a good one.
1: One, two, three.

0: Thank you, Ben. Thank you. Thank you very much.
1: Bill Monroe with a live version of Fire on the Mountain. And my time is just about up for today. We got Expeditions with Coyote coming up at 6 o'clock. I'm going to put on one more tune. Then I'm going to throw it back to Automation just for a few minutes. And then DJ Coyote will be on. So I figure it's... I started off that hour of instrumental stuff with... a version of Orange Blossom Special, so I think it's fitting to bookend it with another version of Orange Blossom Special. So this is Mark O'Connor, and that's it for me for today. So this has been Life Sentence, and I do not know who's going to be on next week. It might be me again, but I'm going to hopefully get somebody in here. Have to knock on some inboxes and say, "Hey, you said you might be interested. Gonna need some commitment." And hopefully we can get some people on. But if not, I will be back next week. And I do not know what I will do next week if I am on again. I will figure it out between now and then. But so here's Mark O'Connor, Orange Blossom Special. And that's it from me. That's all she wrote.

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Santo and Johnny with their hit single Sleepwalk. We're doing here on Expeditions with Cody. This evening we're doing summer songs. Songs kind of, not necessarily about, but that just feel like warm weather. Coming for now and moving right along here, this is Nick Drake with title track from his album Pink Moon. Only here, 91.7 WXCI Danbury.

91.7 WXCI Danbury. Laura Marling for you there with her standalone cover of Bob Dylan's Hard Rain's Gonna Fall. Before that, we had Pink Martini with title track from their album Hey Eugene. Aldous Harding with The Barrel from her breakthrough album Designer. And starting us off that set there was Nick Drake with the title track from his final album Pink Moon. Starting us off this next set is the song that was the first one added for the show. Not really the first song that gave me the idea, but the first one that we kind of came up with. This is Nicky and the Bad Seeds with Breathless off of The Lyre of Orpheus from his 2-album release, Abattoir Blues, The Lyre of Orpheus. 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

91.7 WXCI Danbury, Japanese House for you there with, this is both the album and the song title name. This is just the emoji for a smiley face. Before that, we had Gregory Alan Isakov and Sylvanesso doing their interpretation of Mazzy Star's Fade Into You. Richard Swift, before that, with Broken Finger Blues from his album The Hex, and starting us off on that set was Nikki and the Bad Seeds with Breathless off the Lyre of Orpheus half of their double album, Abattoir Blues, The Lyre of Orpheus. Coming back a few decades for you here now, here on the Summer Days show, this is Elton John with Philadelphia Freedom off Captain Fantastic and the Brown Dirt Cowboy. 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

91.7 WXCI Danbury. That was Wayne Chung with Dance Hall Days from their album Points on the Curve. Before that, we had REM with The Sidewinder Sleeps Tonight from their album Automatic for the People. Huey Lewis and the News with If This Is It from their album Sports. And starting us off that set, Elton John with Philadelphia Freedom from his album Captain Fantastic and the Brown Dirt Cowboy. Heading back forward a couple decades here, we got some more summertime sounds for you here. This is Beck with Girl off of his album Guero. Only here at 1.7 WXCI Danbury.

91.7 WXCI Danbury. This is Expeditions with Coyote. You just heard of Wolf Alice with what is effectively the title track from their album Freezy, off of their album My Love Is Cool. Supergrass with Grace from their album Life on Other Planets. Pulp with The Night That Many Temporarily Died, off of We Love Life. And starting us off that set was Beck with Girl from his album, kind of come back to style from Guero. And for now, we head out of kind of indie rock and over into early 90s alt-country. Starting us off here, this is, at least for one song, this is Katie Lang, the Sweet Little Cherokee, from the soundtrack to the film Even Cowgirls Get the Blues. Only here, 91.7 WXCI Danbury.

91.7 WXCI Danbury. John Denver for you there with Fly Away from his album Winged Song. Before that, Chris Isaac with his interpretation of Dark Moon. The Flying Breeder Brothers with Operator Number 2 of the Gilded Palace of Sin, and leading us off in that country-tinged scent was Katie Lang with Sweet Little Cherokee from her soundtrack to the film Even Cowgirls Get the Blues. Get a little more active here. This is Shuggy Otis with Give Me a Chance from the reissue of Inspiration Information, Wings of Love. Only here, 91.7 WXCI Danbury, doing summer songs here on Expeditions with Coyote this evening. Once again, Shuggy Otis, Give Me a Chance.

90.7 WXCI Damry. That was DeBarge with Rhythm of the Night from their album The Same Name. We're once again doing summer songs here this evening. Before that, we had Jungle with Good Times off of their double A-side Good Times Problems. Brothers Johnson with their interpretation of Shuggie Otis's Strawberry Letter 23 from their album Right on Time. And before that,

91.7 WXCI Danbury. That was Seals and Crofts with their signature track Summer Breeze, since we didn't pay a tribute to Dash Crofts a few months ago. Felt appropriate as we're doing summer songs this evening. Before that, we had the Thrills with Don't Steal Our Sun from their album So Much for the City. Pete Yorn and Scarlett Johansson with I Don't Know What to Do off of their collaborative album Breakup. And Robbie Williams led us off that set with Road to Mandalay from his album Sing When You're Winning, released around the same time as other albums, Swing When You're Winning, all album of swing covers. Coming right now, we had stay in the poppy realm of things, but you know, elsewhere. This is Electric Light Orchestra with Mr. Blue Sky from their album Out of the Blue, all here, 91.7 WXCI Danbury.